0: Co Wetzel and Ella Langley. That one's called Jaded. And Co talking a little about writing that one.
1: I was heading to Nashville to finish up what was to be the night champion. I hit up Ella about a week before. I said, hey, I'm going to be in town. You want to get together and write? And she was like, yeah. So we got together with Jordan Schmidt and Ernest. We went to Jordan's place over in Nashville. And Ella and Ern had already kind of been working on this song, I think, probably to a year prior to us getting in the room together. And y'all know they kept humming it and then kept going back to it. I said, we got to finish that. And so we got on it. It didn't take us very long to get it whooped. And it turned out to be a really cool tune.
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Originally from Lubbock, Texas, Hudson Westbrook has been making quite a name for himself over the last couple years in country music. Here he is with Painted You Pretty.

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1: Eric Church's big-hearted Hurricane Helene project is finally becoming reality. Families have started moving into Blue Haven, the community his Chief Cares Foundation built for survivors who lost everything. The first 12 families are in, with 26 more on the way. Eric says it's not just about giving people a home. It's about helping them rebuild enough to lift someone else up. One new resident said, "I prayed for a shack, and God gave me a mansion." Shania Twain is dropping new music Friday, an extended edition of Little Miss Twain with 6 brand new songs. She's also narrating her 2011 memoir, From This Moment On, now available, saying revisiting her story feels personal, like she's telling it directly to you. And Garth Brooks just added 2 Kansas City dates to his 2026 Blame It All on My Roots Arena Tour. November 6th and 7th at T-Mobile Center. Tickets go on sale October 16th at noon Central. All seats priced at $155. Garth says playing KC on a Chiefs home game weekend makes it a full-on party. That's your Country Nights Live news update. I'm Bev Rainey.
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Riley Green's acoustic Lookout Mountain performance has gone absolutely viral on YouTube from his new album. 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Here he is with Ella Langley and Don't Mind If I Do.

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One of my favorite things to do is introduce you to brand new country artists. 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His name is Cody Loden. The song's called Drinks to Drink.

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Next month, we've got the CMA Awards coming up. Lainey Wilson's going to be hosting again. And this gal has 9 nominations. Of course, one of those categories she's up against herself. Here's Love and Life again, Ella Lane.

0: Love and Life again. Ella Langley. Is there anything she can't do? Check her out doing some Bob Marley.
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Lauren Elena said she initially had Morgan Wallen in mind for this duet. I really like Chase Matthew on it a lot. Here's All My Exes on Country Nights Live.

0: Blake Shelton giving Nashville songwriters lots of props.
1: Never really considered myself a great songwriter, and the reason is because there's so many incredible songwriters in Nashville, and I wouldn't be sitting here with a career right now if it wasn't for the songwriters in Nashville and the publishers who took a chance on me, especially as a young artist. Austin was a song that was pitched to me by two unknown songwriters, Kirsty Manna and David Kent, and they took a chance on me. I took a chance on them, and it just shows you when the right artist gets the right song, it can create and change the course of someone's life forever, and it did for me. And right up until recently, I just recorded now my 200th album, it feels like, and I've got one song on there that I wrote, and the rest are all other writers in Nashville, because I'm always hearing something that it just blows me away.
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0: 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And Jason Aldean chatting a little about new artists and the use of social media.
1: Well, I mean, I think social media, you know, that's been a huge part of a lot of these guys, you know, and we didn't have that really coming out. I mean, I remember, you know.
2: No, we were dropping dimes in the payphone to request songs at the radio station.
1: Absolutely.
2: Back then, you got to pull over on the side of the street.
1: And I remember CMT had like a message board. Like that was the big thing back then. And then MySpace, you know, and some of that stuff. But it wasn't like it is now where you can drop a song and, you know, drop a little 30-second video on the song. The next thing you know, that thing's viral and it's whatever. So, you know, there's a lot more, I feel like, at their fingertips to be able to, like, get their music out a lot quicker. And I feel like, you know, guys are taking advantage of that, you know, and it's a cool thing to see. I'm a little bit more old school where it's like, I'm not used to that. So, you know, I don't capture everything and I don't think like that. So I don't think, oh, I need to go shoot a 30-second clip and try to get this out there. I'm just like, I want to go make a record, go tour, do my thing. And, but I think it's been a big thing for those guys, you know, and the ones that are kind of taking advantage of that and getting it out there. It's been huge, and it's been big for the genre too. I mean, country music's bigger now than it's been, you know, in a long time. So,
2: worldwide now.
1: Yeah, absolutely. Yeah. And we just got back from Australia, so you can kind of see where streaming has taken everything global. We were in Australia 10 years ago and people kind of knew the music, but not really. And then we go back this time now that streaming's a big thing and, you know, shows are packed and they're singing every word. So it's streaming has really kind of bridged the gap as far as that goes.
2: Totally has.
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It's his debut that almost never happened. You told me.

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0: Thanks so much for that request. Make Me Wanna and Thomas Rhett, who, by the way, says he could eat margarita pizza from Italy every day.
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Tucker Wetmore got asked by a fan the other day if he was dating Ella Langley, and his response was, next question, don't blame him. Here's Brunette. Oh, no.

0: What if?
1: I haven't been so hooked on an up-and-comer's music since Morgan Wallen came out. This guy is just phenomenal. Blake Whiten, here's Bet on That.

remember the first time I met Luke Bryan. He said his first baby was on the way. That baby is now a football player. Bo, his son. It's insane how fast time flies. Here's Country and She Knows It.

0: think some things. Luke Combs' latest on Country Nights Live. You know, he got denied from The Voice once and used that letter as a whole lot of motivation.
1: They sent me a letter. I had it on my wall for a long time. It wasn't a, like, I'm going to show them thing. It wasn't that at all. To me, the letter was validation of the things that I already thought, right? Which were, I think that I have the ability to do this, right? And so getting on the show, to me, it was never about that. It was never like, oh, I need to be on the show. That'll be my big break. That was not the thought at the time. The letter essentially said, hey, you're a really great singer, but like this is a show. And like there needs to be like entertainment value. And like we have to be able to like tell a story. And like you just don't really have a story.
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Here's Justin Moore. We didn't have much. Talk a

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1: Eric Church's big-hearted Hurricane Helene project is finally becoming reality. Families have started moving into Blue Haven, the community his Chief Cares Foundation built for survivors who lost everything. The first 12 families are in, with 26 more on the way. Eric says it's not just about giving people a home. It's about helping them rebuild enough to lift someone else up. One new resident said, "I prayed for a shack, and God gave me a mansion." Shania Twain is dropping new music Friday, an extended edition of Little Miss Twain with 6 brand new songs. She's also narrating her 2011 memoir, From This Moment On, now available, saying revisiting her story feels personal, like she's telling it directly to you. And Garth Brooks just added 2 Kansas City dates to his 2026 Blame It All on My Roots Arena Tour. November 6th and 7th at T-Mobile Center. Tickets go on sale October 16th at noon Central. All seats priced at $155. Garth says playing KC on a Chiefs home game weekend makes it a full-on party. That's your Country Nights Live news update. I'm Bev Rainey.
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1: Hey, this is Gavin Corpo calling from Naval, Wisconsin. And I would really love to hear Holding Down by Chase Matthews.
0: Will do for you. Thanks for calling in, my friend.

I'm telling you, when you listen to Charles Wesley Godwin's music, he's got a new album out. Oh my goodness, you're going to start, get all the way through it, and want to play it all over again. So good. Here he is with Luke Holmes, Better That Way.

0: Cody Johnson, who's talking a little here about being named in a song.
1: Probably a Texas song. I think that might be the only time I've ever been mentioned. It was Randy Rogers and Wade Bowen. They put me in a song, said something about Kojo's running across a rodeo stage, and I was like, I got mentioned in a song. But I don't know. It'd be kind of cool to be mentioned in somebody's song. I always remember Much Too Young by Garth Brooks when he said a worn-out tape of Chris LeDoux, and I was like, that is the coolest line ever in a song. And I'm sure Chris LeDoux's chest poked out a little bit when he heard it.
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Good morning, good evening, whatever time of day it is for you. Always happy that you are here. My name is Justin. This is The Overnight Ride. Morgan Wade on the show tonight. Remember her song, Wilder Days? It's stuck in my head for 8 years now. We'll talk to her coming up in a few. It's Coe Wetzel, Ella Langley, and Jaded.

0: Morgan Wade is on the show tonight. My name's Justin. This is The Overnight Ride. She's got a brand new song called Old History with John Paul White, formerly of the Civil Wars, which every time I go on social media, at least once a week, someone says, I wish the Civil Wars would get back together. Now, you two are together on a song. How'd it come about?
1: I have been such a fan of his. Obviously, a huge fan of Civil Wars, too. Just everything that he touches is so great. Uh-huh. From writing to singing, everything. And so during COVID, I was starting to do the Zoom co-writes. And he was one of the first people I asked to write with. Uh-huh. And we got on a Zoom and we wrote Old History, and that was like 6 years ago. And then that was it. It like sat there and I was like going back through, you know, all my demos and stuff like that. And I was like, oh my gosh, I have to do something with this song. And so I recorded it, sent it down to him, and he cut his half down in Alabama. And now here we are. And I'm so glad that this came to life because it is a great, great song. I loved it, but I'm just obsessed with him. I think he's so great.
0: So you forgot about it for a while and then it came back around?
1: Yeah, that's kind of how I wrote this song with him before like Reckless came out. Mm. So like the fact that he wanted to write with me and I didn't even have a record or anything out like this, you know, was really cool. That just shows what kind of guy he is, because I was just a fan and it was like he didn't really have anything to go off of. Mm. Hey, okay, she has a catalog. I didn't have anything, but he still wrote with me. So, but yeah, I was like, which that was such a weird time too, writing on Zoom. So we've only met twice. We did this road trip to Raleigh show with the band American Aquarium, like, 5 years ago. Mm. And so I met him once there. And then, you know, I saw him a few weeks ago.
0: Now I got a song.
1: Yeah. And now we have a song.
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Corey Kent still celebrating his new album, Heartland Rock and Roll. My name's Justin. It's the Overnight Ride. Popped up at a couple places the other night here in Nashville. One was Tootsie's, the legendary Tootsie's. Right when he was done, he got in the crowd and just started drinking with everybody. Seems to me he's in a happy place with the brand new album. It's Corey in Empty Words.

Lauren Elena out on her stages tour. Her pre-show warm-up has included dancing by the lake, sampling wine, sampling chicken salad, and shopping for knickknacks. Then she gets on stage and tears it up. It's Lauren Elena, Chase Matthew, and All My Exes.

0: Morgan Wade is on the show tonight. My name's Justin. It's The Overnight Ride. Back in July, you had a brand new song, Love's Insane, come out. Were you sitting on that one as well?
1: Since last summer.
2: Okay.
1: So, yeah, and then I started playing it on an acoustic tour in Canada in October, and I was like, got the crowd reaction from that one, just playing it acoustic. I was like, we have to cut this. We have to get it out. So then the minute that I went over to Warner, I was like, okay, let's roll.
2: Are you one of the people that'll write a song and then let it kind of marinate, or do you try and get it out fast?
1: I like to go cut it, but like now that I'm, you know, my guitar player Clint's my producer, so I will just go to his house and we'll take 3 or 4 hours and knock out some demos so I can at least listen to it and like get it down and be like, do I want to use this? Do I not want to use this? Do I want to pitch it? What do I want to do?
0: Talked about old history earlier in the hour, talking about Love's Insane now. Two polar opposite songs. Are you one of those people that has an idea and you got to get it down right away?
1: Yeah, I feel like that. You know, I wrote 4 new songs last week that I think will definitely go on a record. Mm. And then sometimes you have stuff like, I feel like this song, Old History, won't be on the next record. It'll probably just be this standalone song, but it was a beautiful song, and I was excited to do it, and I think that that's just kind of where I'm at now. Like, hey, if I love it, I'm going to do it. And generally, if I love it, my fans are going to love it most of the time.
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You can always find me there. Text the show, 615-737-1033. It's Jacob Hackworth. And what took you so long? You told

probably the coolest person at any Dylan Scott show a couple days ago. A Vietnam War vet was front row at Dylan's show in an all red suit, jamming out, knew every single word. So Dylan brought him up on stage and they danced together. It's what he'll never have on the overnight ride. Girl.

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My name's Justin. It is the Overnight Ride. Morgan Wade is on the show tonight. We'll talk with her in just a couple minutes. Right now, Ella Langley, Be Her on the Overnight Ride.

0: Morgan Wade is on the show tonight. My name's Justin. It's the Overnight Ride. You got a song come out back in July, Love's Insane. Kind of has an 80s vibe to it. Some synthesizer. Let me say it again. Some synthesizer. When you're going for an idea like that, was the 80s kind of vibe always in your mind?
1: When I write everything, it's just me and an acoustic guitar. Mm-hmm. And so if I did everything just me and an acoustic guitar, it would sound exactly the same.
0: Yeah.
1: So it's cool to go into the studio and then, but yeah, the synth on it is cool. But we kind of, that's the cool thing about Clint Wells producing everything, because he plays with me, so he tours with me. So he also has this idea of, hey, I can envision what the fans are going to be like, when we're in there. And I think that that's a big part of it, too.
0: Are you a melody first or a lyric person first?
1: A lot of times, I'm going to say more so lyrics. Uh-huh. But when I hear, when there's a lyric in my head, I hear it with a melody already, which is interesting. But definitely lyrics, because I'm a words person.
0: Okay, this one might be a little hard. Just stay with me. I ask everybody it's not hard. You can think about it.
1: I was told these would be easy questions for me. No,
0: these are easy. Reckless is 2021. Party's Over is 2025. From that album to the latest album, how have you grown as an artist?
1: Well, it is interesting, a couple things. One, I go back and listen to the songs from Reckless. I did that recently because, you forget a lot of stuff that you've put out and how much your vocals change from that time. Like now that I'm in my 30s versus when I was in my 20s, like you don't quite realize that. I'm just trying to evolve. And I think I have. I mean, I would hope I'm definitely not the same, like the same person, but a lot of those songs I had written pre-sobriety as well. And so, now I've been sober for 9 years and some of those were like older songs. So it's very interesting. But I think as an artist, I'm just trying to care less about what everybody thinks and being like, okay, it does not matter. You don't have to fit into this box. Because I think Reckless came out and I was doing everything that everyone was telling me to do, even if I didn't want to do it. And I think that backfires sometimes. And not that it was any specific people or that anyone was telling me any wrong advice, but I wasn't like, hey, is this actually what I want to do? People don't know. You can work with a lot of different people and you just have to find that rhythm of, this isn't for me and this is for me and I'm going to try this even if no one else agrees with me. So I think that's where I'm at.
2: Be right back.
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Could always work in your golf game. That's what Kane Brown is doing. 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He did it the other day, and he got a hole in one. It's miles on it on the overnight ride. 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

National Moldy Cheese Day. 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
1: 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It's the Overnight Ride. I asked Cheyenne the Pony Girl the weird thing she does with her glasses. She licks them clean. Two people, one from Florida, one from Michigan, also say they lick their glasses to get them clean.

0: 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We'll be right back.
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We know the lore behind Blake Whiten. Puts up a cover of a Morgan Wallen song on social media. It blows up. It goes viral. Now he's on the radio. And now he's going back to Australia to play country music for the second time. It's Bet on That on the Overnight Ride.

My name's Justin. It's the Overnight Ride. Morgan Wade is on the show. Talk to her in a couple minutes. From one Morgan to another, it's Morgan Wallen. And been by now. No need.

0: My name's Justin. This is The Overnight Ride. Morgan Wade is here. You have a very distinct sound, but you grew up around bluegrass. So how do we get here? Because you don't sound like bluegrass now.
1: So my grandfather, growing up in Floyd, Floyd is huge for bluegrass music, that entire area. Friday nights, the Floyd Country Store, just playing out on the streets. Mm. So that's what I grew up listening to. But I did not like bluegrass music. Was never something that I was like, I'm going to play that one day. But what I'm drawn to, no matter what genre it is lyrics. And so I've always said, I was like, you would be listening to this song that musically it sounds so happy, but they're talking about killing their wife and throwing her down a well.
0: Yeah.
1: And then getting drunk after it. And then it's like in all these, you know, my grandpa's just over there like nodding his head. People are flat footing to it, you know, and I'm just like, okay, I'm super. But, you know, so it was like there was that. And then as I got older, of course, you know, I'm so glad that I grew up with like I had all these different musical influences. Mm. My grandfather was into bluegrass and I had one grandma and she was like all into, you know, it was Johnny Cash. It was Elvis, Loretta Lynn, Dolly, all of that, like the cool music. And then my parents were listening to, you know, Tim McGraw, Faith Hill, Shania Twain, you know, Garth, all that. Like, so I just had this crazy amount of, like, different music. And so then once I got older, I just remember, like, something that really stuck out to me was, like, I think it was my senior year was same trailer, different park came out. And I remember Merry-Go-Round. And we're hearing that song. And that is one song that I'm wish I wrote that song, like always. That's a no skip record, and I was just like, this is really cool. What is this? And I hadn't quite heard writing like that before. And then I think that kind of changed like a lot for me, because I was like, okay, look at this is like on mainstream radio and it's lyrically so cool. And so I think that I just went through all these different transitions, but like finding that was really a big game changer for me.
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We may be getting new Florida Georgia Line music, but we now know we're getting more new music from Tyler Hubbard, one half of FGL. Right now, it's Land on the Overnight Ride.

I'm Justin. It is the Overnight Ride, as always. Instagram, Justin Off Air. The text line, 615-737-1033. Big thank you to Morgan Wade for stopping by the show tonight. More with her in just about 6 minutes. Right now, Jason Aldean in Anytime Soon.

0: Morgan Wade is here. My name's Justin. It's the Overnight Ride. Earlier in the hour, you were talking about Casey Musgraves and same trailer, different park. It's crazy how many people bring that record up and say it changed their lives.
1: That's such a great record. And Casey's great. And I think she's so talented. But I was talking about that the other day. And I remember I was actually on a date with this guy. And he was like, I don't like this song. And
0: nope.
1: I was like, and goodbye. I just remember being like, ew, why do you not like this song? Such a great song. I mean, it's so poetic and witty and everything. But I just remember specifically, I had been to Applebee's, as one does. I've been to Applebee's and I got in his truck and that song was playing and I was like,
0: they've been back to Applebee's since. Did it ruin Applebee's for you?
1: You know, I've not been to Applebee's in a long time. Are we about to leave and go to Applebee's?
0: Dude, the quesadilla burger or the wonton tacos. I'm an Applebee's aficionado, so you know.
1: Okay, what's the like salad and it has all the little
0: crunch? Oh, the Asian crunch salad?
1: I would eat that. I'm not lying. I would go get that right now. And I would get some apps. Do they have cheese sticks?
0: Oh, yeah.
1: I have not had mozzarella cheese sticks in a long time.
0: And they used to do half price apps after 9. So in high school, I'm like, this is the greatest thing in the world.
1: Well, in high school, it would be like, oh my gosh, he's taking me to, Olive Garden. And then it would be like, girl, he's rich. He's taking you to Olive Garden. But if it was like Carrabba's was like the level of like, what are you dating, like a billionaire?
0: And if you got your dessert at Carrabba's.
1: Oh, yeah. Like, but it was, you know, but also, which everything's expensive now. Yeah. So I don't even want to, you know, don't even get me I don't even know. Applebee's is probably through the roof right now. Everything's expensive.
0: If they kept it cheap, I'm going back. I haven't been in forever either.
1: Okay. I love this now that I know this about you.
2: 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The Overnight Ride will be right back.
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1: 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Just play the game one way. You hit a ball in the gap, run. 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

Topps Trading Cards, the Allen and Ginter packs. That is where you will find the official Luke Combs trading card, which is autographed and look like it's numbered too. So very collectible. Charles Wesley Godwin, Luke Combs. Better that way.

From the mind of Parker McCollum, I'm Justin. It's the Overnight Ride. He puts it up on social media. We read it here. We ponder it. Your yoga pants ain't even been to yoga. Just the liquor store and Target. My running shoes, they've never been running. They've only been to the liquor store and Target as well. So I feel that one. Shook me to my core.

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I-92 WLWI.

It is the Overnight Ride. My name is Justin. Morgan Wade is on the show tonight covering new music, Applebee's, and opening for Shinedown. We'll talk to her in just a couple minutes. Right now, Justin Moore, and time's ticking.

0: My name's Justin. It's the Overnight Ride. Morgan Wade is here. So you've opened up for Alanis Morissette, Joan Jett, Shinedown. Crossing genres as an opening act. Do you get nervous or you just go out there and do your job?
1: I think, yeah, for sure. The first show that I did with Alanis and Joan, I look over and they were watching me. Alanis and Joan Jett watching you. So I'm like, okay, all right, great. They were both so amazing. Coolest people ever. I felt I really meshed well with their crowd. And I will say that that's like something you want to when you go out on these tours is you want to make their fans your fans. And I definitely did, because now with touring, people will be like, I saw you with Joan and Alanis. And so I'm like, okay, awesome. I was really nervous about Shinedown because they are heavier.
0: Yeah.
1: And they put on a crazy show.
0: A lot of pyro, a lot of fire.
1: Yeah, and so it was like, you know, vastly, vastly different. I feel like that it did make a lot of sense, you know, with Joan and Alanis, like especially two, you know, awesome women. I was obviously very scared, but I was like this, if I felt so comfortable with them being there and everything. But with Shinedown, their production is so crazy.
0: And
1: So
0: it's like a circus.
1: Oh, yeah. So I was nervous and I was like, all right, we have to make this heavy. This cannot be, you know, a lighter set. Like, this has to be a heavy set. And I think we did a really good job with that. I came off of that feeling really good. And it was really cool. They're awesome. I love all of them. You know, we had, it was Beartooth for the first half with Shinedown. Okay. And then, Bush.
0: That's crazy.
1: Second half. And so, like, talking to Gavin and like, talking to him about creatine backstage and just, like, I'm like, what is, like, but everyone's so nice. I've been so blessed to, like, all these different tours to go on and, like, meet. But, you know, putting me in front of Shinedown's fan base, polar opposite fan base than anyone I'm ever going to be in front of. Whereas, you know, with Joan and Alanis, like, there's a worse, was some, like, crossover. Like, people that knew of me and also knew of them. But with Shinedown, that wasn't really, those people didn't really know me. So I had to go out there and, like, I had to work for that one. And which is fine. That's what you want to do.
0: Yeah.
1: But then they were like, there were a lot of people that were like, hey, I didn't know about you. But
0: now I do.
1: I left and I'm like, cool. All right. And so to win over those people that were like, didn't necessarily probably understand why I was there, like, that was a good feeling.
2: 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The Overnight Ride will be right back.
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0: One more show left on the Double Down Tour this year. I feel like Jason Aldean and Luke Bryan are going to do it again next year or sometime soon. Luke says Jason has bad breath because his favorite pizza topping is green olives.
1: Ugh.
0: Luke, kiss tomorrow goodbye on the Overnight Ride.

Lauren Elena out on tour right now. Her new Stages tour. Chase Matthew just put out some new music at midnight tonight. Here they are together. It's All My Exes on the Overnight Ride.

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1: Song hasn't been out that long, and this is how you know it's a hit. People are already on social media partner dancing to this one. It's Jordan Davis, Mess, on the Overnight Ride.

Tucker Wetmore's social media comment of the night comes from Alexander, who is questioning the size of the shirts that Tucker wears on stage, saying they are schmediums. Tuck, who told you that on the overnight ride?

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3: My

Lainey Wilson giving us a brand new song today. Looks like we are well on our way to a brand new album sooner than later. John Mayer's on this one playing guitar. It's Lainey Wilson, Phone Keys Wallet on the Overnight Ride.

Justin off air on Instagram. 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Ian Munsick, Love is Blind.

My name's Justin. It is the overnight ride. We have made it to the end of the week, which means another country star on the show. We'll talk with Morgan Wade in just a couple minutes. Right now, it's Zach John King and Get to Drinkin'.

0: Morgan Wade is here. My name's Justin. It's the Overnight Ride. So you're on Dutton Ranch. Was that your first time acting?
1: I shot one movie. It's not out yet. It's about female bull riders, and that was really cool. And shot that down in Texas 2-3 years ago. That whole business is like polar opposite of
2: It takes forever.
1: It takes forever, and it's so much money, and it's crazy. So fortunately, I had that.
2: Mm.
1: But yeah, this was like I read for it. A few days later, I found out I got it, and then I was on tour with Shinedown. So on days off, I was like flying down to Texas and doing a fitting, and then flying back, playing a show, then flying back, filming stuff. But it was really
2: better to be busy than bored.
1: Oh yeah, for sure. There was no being bored. It was just being very nervous that I was going to be the one to like mess stuff up. Like,
2: yeah.
1: Didn't want to be the one that's like in there delaying everybody.
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5: He's a ranch hand in a pinch, man. 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Cause she's a gold digger with a quick trigger. 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

Cody Loden. Drinks Can Drink on the Overnight Ride. Officially confirmed via Russell Dickerson. Album number 5 for him is Loading. It's worth your while on the Overnight Ride.

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two special nights for Megan Maroney. One night she's doing the entire Lucky album. The next night she's doing the entire Am I Okay album. And I'm pretty sure it's sold out immediately. Does this mean a new record's on the way? We're wrapping up those two and some special shows. Cloud 9, a couple more dates left overseas.

0: We're here for you. Second and third shifters, we are here for you. 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

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Lavana is checking in. Ava and Darthy, thanks for shooting me a text. It's John Party Boots Off on the Overnight Ride.

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Hey, the wind's going to be really crazy this weekend. 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
12: 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The Wiregrass says, hey,

0: Ken Mundy, Illinois, says, break a leg tonight.
1: Are you ready for a cat?
0: And the answer is yes. All across the country, they're ready to go. The number's 888, the number 6, Big Vox. 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Speedy, Greg Adler, we're all here. Men, are you ready for a long day?
2: We are ready.
0: Who's ready for a long day?
2: We're ready.
0: Are you ready for a long day?
2: All in.
0: So we will do the show. We got Vox seats today. I believe some of the Vox seats are coming here and sharing in our long day. They'll go with us to Huntsville, Alabama tonight for the Are You Ready tour. So it will be a long one. We've got our caffeine laid out for the day.
2: Mm-hmm.
0: Everybody sleep okay last night?
3: Yeah.
0: Adler?
3: You know.
2: Let me see.
3: Helped a little boy. Couple times, take care of business. He's getting really close to where I won't even do this anymore.
0: Okay, good.
3: And so, you know, the days are long.
0: You can see it.
3: The days are long, but the years are short, you know?
2: That's right.
0: Boy,
3: something like that. Yeah, I said it right. Yeah, I did. Okay, like you guys know what I mean if I said it right.
0: Yeah, so we do have a lot to do today. I do want to update all of you as far as the show in Huntsville tonight. Just keep in mind, I know... When you're hearing, you know, all the, here comes the hurricane to the Gulf Coast and the latest track and then tomorrow and all of this, we are in extreme North Alabama, right? You know, we're heading up to the Tennessee line. There is no issue with the show tonight. It doesn't impact it in any way. You know, when you're getting back home to wherever you came from, you know, unless you've got to go back to the coast, which by the time you're done, they'd actually be gone from the coast. But this is going to be a rain and maybe some wind gust situation for the inland part of Alabama. And all that's going to be over by noon. So we're good. Does not impact the show tonight at all. We got a great crowd coming. If you still want tickets, I see that there are still some available. RBS 20 saves you 20%. And then you can get them all the way up from the ticket office all the way up till the show starts at 7 tonight. Doors open at 6. If you got a premium seat holder with the VIP package, look forward to our little meet and greet. We got a little gift for you too. So looking forward to seeing all of you.
2: Yeah.
0: So it's going to be a good day. Now, as far as, because I saw the documentary Saban last night.
2: You
0: think I was going to miss that?
2: I'm jealous.
0: Well, we were bringing dinner to a couple in our Sunday school class. Who just had a baby, okay?
2: Mm-hmm.
0: So I'm really grateful to the husband because Sherry and I were dropping by dinner to them, and he goes, oh, yeah, I had to put it on pause. I'm watching Saban. I said, you watching Saban? And he goes, oh, yeah, it's I'm watching the live right now on ESPN. And I said, oh, well, I've got to go home and get the app and where I can find all the episodes.
2: Yeah.
0: So when we got home, I said, Sherry, just, you know how – I'll sit down and watch a girly movie with you. I said, so if you want to watch Saban with me, the couch is open. But I got to tell you, I'm headed to Saban. And she said, no, I'm interested in that. I'll go. I'll watch it with you. So I watched the first two episodes.
2: This is not good for all of us because Rick has watched something before we have.
4: Yeah, you know how
2: so,
4: that goes.
0: I've already watched it.
2: Absolutely ruin it.
3: Please.
2: For us.
0: Can I tell y'all this?
2: And I'm just going to ask you, please hush it.
0: Here's what I'm going to say. You know why we're still standing this many years later? Because it's a process. We're not thinking about wins and losses. We don't even care what the score
2: is. Quoting now.
0: What we're thinking about is the next 6 seconds, how we can make a difference. That's how long a play lasts. Just you need to live the game out in 6 second increments.
2: How do we stop?
0: Hey, make it happen. You do what you got to do for the next 6 seconds. And you put those together and then look up and see what the score is.
4: Okay.
3: If you spoil how many national championships he wins, I'm going to be furious.
0: Yeah. Okay.
4: Mm-hmm. Yeah.
0: By the way, it's really well done. A little surprised they did some at the beginning.
2: Here we go.
4: Rick Dislake.
2: Everybody, can we just let us watch it, please?
0: How about this? Saban's intense.
4: Yeah, Rick.
2: Okay.
0: Hey.
2: Breaking news.
0: Sherry, you know how Sherry, they have a different perspective. She loves the success and the excellence of Saban. She loves his wife, Miss Terry. I realized, basically, watching this, that Coach Saban married Sherry, too, because there's a lot of things that his wife has played a big role in the things that he has
2: He's still talking.
0: Even decided to do. But anyway, all I'm saying is she had not. It's almost like, you remember the time Mom went to a practice that our dad was coaching?
4: Yeah.
0: And she goes, and she went, oh, whoa, who is this?
4: Yeah.
0: This is not the man I'm married to. This is not the father of my children. Yeah. Who was that?
4: Yeah.
0: Sherry saw that on Saban because they go to practices.
2: Yeah, he's a different animal.
0: And Sherry goes, wow, he's mean. I said, yes, he is. Yes, he is, which he takes that on too, but I won't tell y'all about it. Hey, good documentary.
2: Good.
0: So now, let me tell you, if language bothers you.
3: Right.
2: You're two into, is it six episodes?
3: It's six.
0: Is it? Yeah, so right. I've watched two.
2: Okay. Y'all, now, we got to hurry up and watch these over the weekend.
0: Can I tell you what, Greg? Can I tell you what you're not going to like? Here's what you're not going to like. Doggone it, Greg. I don't know. And I've talked to my son about it, you know, because he does documentaries and he does stuff. He's a filmmaker. Is everybody just against, let's start the story at the beginning?
4: I know.
0: And let's go through their life and just start from the beginning.
4: We got to jump back and forth. Worse than that on documentaries is when we had the animated part.
0: Greg,
4: you know what I'm talking about? They got everybody animated. Yeah. I love that.
0: Greg, all of a sudden you're going to sit there and you're going to be in his first season in Alabama.
2: But Rick, please stop.
0: And I'm not going to say anything. And before you know it, you're going to be at Michigan State. You're like, could I not just start there?
4: Yeah.
0: So I just got to warn you, they time hop a lot.
4: Jump around, huh?
0: That's my only negative critique. I don't like his time hopping.
2: I don't either.
4: I don't like when episodes do it.
2: I don't like when movies do it. I don't like when anybody does it.
0: Mm-hmm.
3: And the language.
4: Of course. Now I don't mind.
0: By the way, they do tell you where the process came from. He wasn't always doing the process.
4: Okay, Rick.
2: Rick, please
4: stop.
2: Can
4: we watch it? Just let us watch it.
0: Okay. You'll be surprised, by the way.
4: Okay, good.
0: Wait till this guy comes on the scene. You're going to be like, who is this?
4: Oh, no. I know who it is.
0: Yeah, the
4: psychiatrist.
0: It looks like he's a deadhead.
4: Yeah.
0: Do you know a deadhead
4: Elko,
0: played a big role in,
4: Elko or
0: in his
4: weird.
0: In his success? I mean, the guy looks like he just, you know, like left his blanket for the next Dead concert and came over and talked to Saban.
3: Mm-hmm. Now, when does Roll Tide Willie make an appearance?
4: Yeah.
3: When do they sit him down with the dramatic lighting and ask him about?
0: How about this? I'd rather not give that away.
3: Okay.
4: The one thing he would rather not give away.
0: A row. Yeah.
4: The one thing.
0: So anyway, how about this? It's good. Now it's language. There's language. Well, so just know that.
3: I did hear that.
0: Coaches get intense.
3: My brother, I think, tried to watch it with his son.
0: Did he really?
4: I wouldn't
0: do that.
3: Yeah.
0: I wouldn't do that. So there you go. All right, I'm not going to say anything else about it unless y'all ask me.
2: That's you just wasted breath and words.
4: That's
2: because you're going to continue on. And the worst, guys, staff, when we go to break,
0: mm-hmm.
2: he's going to give us all kinds of comments about the show.
0: You know, the question isn't whether, you know, you can do it. The question is, are you willing to do what it takes? I mean, we all know what the goal is.
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0: the man who removed the phrase, what you no good, from society, Rick Burgess.
1: All right, we're back. Thanks for being with us. Wow, Miss Terry's role, him going to LSU. Wow. I'm sorry. Okay. All right. So we'll
2: stop.
1: All right, I'm good. I'm done. But speaking of that, you know, they changed game day schedule at Bryant-Denny Stadium. The Georgia-Alabama game, Span now thinks it's not going to be an issue at all, but the tailgating and ESPN game day is an issue. We'll talk to you about that. And Speedy says he thinks he's going to attempt to get with Dickie Nadmeyer, because what are the Nadmeyers doing? They're caught in the middle of all this.
3: Exactly.
1: They're caught in the middle of it. Hey, U.S. Tax Shield, we'll talk about that here briefly. 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You'll find their link right there under sponsors. So why don't you get your life back and just put them to work for you and be done with this, okay? Talk to them. No obligation. They'll tell you. So we'll try to get in touch with the Nadmeyers,
3: mm-hmm.
1: Okay? Here's what's happening with the Alabama-Georgia game as far as weather. They're just going to say, we're not doing anything till noon. Game day is going inside the Coliseum, by the way, as we suggested.
3: Mm-hmm.
1: Okay? So they're going to go inside the Coliseum. They're still going to be there because for Tuscaloosa, they're talking about gusting wind, or it could get up to 40 miles an hour and a lot of heavy rain. So they don't want anybody doing anything with tents or anything like that until noon, when it should be gone.
3: Right.
1: So from noon on, you go right back to regular game day stuff. Now, I will say this, Georgia will be without a key running back. This is out today. Georgia will be without Chauncey Bowens. He is not going to play. That's one of their key running backs. But they are getting Nate Frazier off the injury report, so that may be that's good.
3: Yeah.
1: So so that's just I don't know if that's going to be a minor note or a major note, but obviously Alabama's defense so far has been daunting. So to be without one of your key running backs, that's not going to help.
3: No.
1: But you know,
4: I'm sure they got a couple more.
1: Georgia's got a lot of depth, so I'm sure that'll be okay.
3: Yeah.
1: So it'll be a game for the ages. I hope. I'm looking forward to watching that tomorrow night.
3: Yeah, it's going to be interesting. Coleman Coliseum opens up at 5:30 a.m. for those going to game day.
1: Mm-hmm.
3: Show begins at 8. That's all central. Guest picker Bryce.
1: Bryce
3: McAfee had him on yesterday. Bryce Young is going to be the celebrity guest picker.
1: Okay.
3: So that'll be fun. All the other stuff afternoon, like you're saying, Rick, it's on. But all the tailgating and stuff, they're not going to allow that before noon on Saturday.
1: Okay. So there's your update if you're involved in the game from a fan standpoint. What are the Nadmeyers doing?
3: Well, I
1: don't know.
3: I'll just say this. Normally, if I text Dickie, it takes hours for him to reply.
1: Okay.
3: I texted him before the show and just to see and entertain the idea, could you come on today? And he replied within like 10 minutes. And
1: what?
3: I'm thinking, what's he doing up?
1: So we could have him early.
3: Yeah.
1: Okay.
3: Yeah. So he said, I'm available, you know, whenever.
1: Okay.
3: So he's up.
1: Okay. Well,
3: which
1: game
3: is weird.
1: Big game.
3: Yeah.
2: Somebody's O has got to go. That's good.
1: Way to go, buddy.
3: Okay.
1: What a way to be.
3: It's not bad.
1: That's clever.
3: Right there. Hey, Bulldogs have not won there since 2007. That's Saban's first year. Everybody knows that.
1: Look at you. Aren't you something?
3: Look at that. Game sold out, guys.
1: Yeah, well, of course.
3: Of course
1: it is.
3: Why are you looking at the screen?
4: Alabama's spread is negative 1.5, Alabama.
1: Okay. Thank you. Negative what? 1.5?
4: Yeah, well, this is Keelan Russell. This could be Keelan Russell's Heisman game.
1: Okay, buddy. Settle down. It's too many facts too quick.
4: Both offenses are elite.
3: Yeah, and if you're going to say, don't say negative 1.5.
1: Right.
3: You say
4: spread.
3: You say Georgia's getting 1 and 1.5.
1: And just like I've noticed.
3: Which means it's a column, because really home field advantage, you almost get 3.
4: Sure.
3: So it's really just a
4: everybody knows that.
1: Have you noticed, too, Adler's one of those people that you ever heard him give a score? He gives the low score first.
2: Oh.
1: I mean, we were sitting there. It was 6-28.
4: No, I usually go who I like first. You got to figure it out.
2: Then you work it out.
1: All right, updating you on college football. Already these Tuesday games, I don't know why.
2: That's weird.
1: Southern. Yeah. How about Troy beat Southern Miss?
3: Yeah, they did.
1: 55-34. Jacksonville State beat Kennesaw State in a thriller, 27-26. What else? There's others, but I'm trying to think one anybody in our audience would care about. Liberty beat Sam Houston.
3: Liberty.
1: Let's see who else. South Florida. Liberty. Beat
3: UTSA.
1: South Alabama, yeah. No?
3: South Alabama beat Arkansas State. UTSA.
2: Texas.
1: Who is
3: that? University of Texas, San Antonio.
1: South Alabama beat Arkansas State.
3: That was a high-scoring one.
1: It was. So that kind of updates you where we are. Do you realize that tonight that we've got Florida State Louisville?
2: About that.
3: Well, I know the lady that's with your mom. She's going to be all fired up.
1: She was already talking about it.
3: Yeah.
1: And then some other games tonight. Iowa, Washington, Washington State, Utah State, Wyoming, San Jose, Iowa State, BYU. And 11 o'clock tomorrow, Indiana, Nebraska. Nebraska undefeated. Indiana undefeated.
3: Yeah. And that one's on Fox.
1: And we got Texas A&M, Missouri. Missouri coming off a shocking domination of Florida. Texas A&M can't figure out who they are. So that could be an interesting check-in on a couple of programs.
2: I can't figure them out.
3: I know.
2: We've talked about it. I'm not going back into it, but it makes no sense.
3: It doesn't.
2: Especially in the NIL world. They got more money than anybody.
1: Yeah. Oh, yeah. So is James, did he ever figure out whether he's going to be with Game Day just doing weather, or is he going to have to stay inside his studios because of if anything breaks out tomorrow involving tornadoes or whatever?
3: Yesterday he left it as though he would be there live on location and do weather updates for him.
1: Well, that must tell us that he thinks the severe weather threat has diminished a little bit.
3: Yeah, we'll check in with him and see if that's changed. But I know on the east side, on East Alabama into Georgia, that's where they're calling for possible severe weather in South Alabama as well. So,
1: yeah. So, and again, the show tonight in Huntsville really is not impacted. It's sitting in good situation. The show will be done and gone before even any of the rain and wind starts coming in tomorrow morning. So we're excited about it. We'll come back. We got a lot to do. Looks like we may hear from Nad Meyer early, according to Speedy's assessment.
3: He's up, which is shocking to me. Normally he just like lollygags around and texts me like after 8 o'clock and go, "Yeah, I'm up."
1: Okay. All right.
3: I just don't know why he's up. That's what's weird.
1: It is. So we're fired up and ready. We got the energy for this long day today. Going to be a blast. We'll be right back.
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7: 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And Facebook, Facebook.com/Strange Encounters. Now, as far as just listening to the podcast, that's simple. It's just wherever you get podcasts. So you can find it there. And a new one out tomorrow. And we cover a number of things, including that bizarre. Satanic prayer.
8: Weird.
7: At that Iowa City Council meeting. Good Lord, help. You know, I know what you're thinking, Greg, and we look into it a little bit this weekend. You can catch that. But this is one of those things where sometimes you see, and it really is the same, and I won't go too deep into that right now, but because nobody wants to puncture the fun zone. But sometimes they do that because they're agnostic, not because they're true Satanists.
8: Yeah. We don't believe in either.
7: Right.
8: Yeah,
7: they're trying to be provocative by doing that. Yeah. Now, they don't realize what they're doing is still real, whether they believe it or not.
8: Right.
7: And to be agnostic is to be a Satanist, by the way. So, but I won't get into any more of that. That's all coming out this weekend. But we talk about other things, too. That's not the only thing. And it's coming up this weekend. So, speaking of more football, because it is another football, you know, we got the Red River Rivalry, or as we call it, the Red River Shootout.
8: Yeah.
7: Oklahoma has dismissed a freshman wide receiver. No way I can say his name.
8: Mm-hmm.
7: I have no idea how to say that.
8: He's been removed.
7: By the way, how would you say the name Jahsiear?
9: I lost you in the spelling. I'm sorry.
7: Jahsiear.
8: Somebody really was stretching when I came up with
10: that. Say it again. J-A-H. Who is it?
7: It's a freshman wide receiver for Oklahoma that's now been kicked off the team. J-A-H-S-I-E-A-R.
8: Jahsiear.
7: Jazier?
10: Jazier.
7: Jazier?
10: Jazier. Jazier.
7: Jazier.
8: Somebody just made it up.
9: Greg.
7: Greg, I think he's right.
8: I mean, maybe Jazier. Now we're just making noise and throwing letters.
10: Okay.
7: Right.
8: Yeah. Jaziangdong.
7: Right.
8: Well, I mean, my goodness.
7: No, can I just tell
8: all
7: of you?
8: Who even thought about that?
7: Hey, look, how about this? Ain't none of my business. Ain't none of my business. But can I just pass something along? Because even though it's not to that point, but our mother, as you know, her name is Ganail.
8: Oh, yeah, she told me about that.
7: Yeah, and so, which means everywhere she goes, she's called Ganail, Janail.
8: And one time I took her to a doctor, and they came out the door, and I don't even know what the girl said. I've never heard anybody butcher it. It wouldn't even, yeah. I don't know what it was.
7: I don't know. It wasn't even close. Is Jenna not here?
8: Is Jenna here?
7: But mom said that she went through her whole childhood constantly having to deal with nobody could pronounce her name. And she said, when I have my children, they will not be given weird names. Now, sometimes as parents, we do that because we want to be sharp,
8: yeah.
7: You know, because it's all about us. But think about every time you name a kid, what you're doing to them, okay? Yeah. Don't give them some weird name. You know, something easy to pronounce, easy to spell.
9: Right.
7: Really, it'll serve them better.
8: She told me the other day that she wishes she would have just put a fake name at the place she is now because they won't wear their name tags.
7: Yes.
8: She goes, and I'm constantly having to go, whatever you want to call it, it's fine.
7: Right.
8: I don't care.
7: Mom doesn't even correct people anymore.
8: She said if she would have thought ahead, she would have changed it, just put a different name on it.
9: Oh, just put Burgess.
7: Okay. Jean. And I want to tell y'all something I meant to tell you about names when we were doing the cruise last week, okay? So, and the English language, and there's been many comedians, brilliant, clever comedians, that have done so many wonderful bits about the inconsistencies in our language, okay? Well, one of them that we've talked about, others have talked about, we certainly don't have the corner marking on that. In our alphabet, we have the letter J, and it only has one sound, J, J, J. But for some reason, we've gone over to the letter G, and we've let it be G and J.
10: Right.
7: We already have a J, and that's the J.
9: Right.
7: We don't need G to share J's sound.
9: Yeah.
7: But because of that confusion, I was called 99% of the time on our travels all over Europe last week, Burgess. Not one person called me Burgess. Not one. Because they look down and they see a G and they go, well, his name is not spelled B-U-R-J-E-S-S.
9: Right,
7: yeah. So they see the G and they go, well, that's a G sound and J's the J sound.
10: Mm-hmm.
7: So if that's not my main language and I haven't learned that growing up, I don't even think J's an option when I see G.
8: No.
7: So I was called Burgess the entire week.
8: You really? Answer to it.
7: Everywhere
9: think
7: I went,
9: you stopped. How many times did you correct him? Like once or twice, and
7: just stopped. I just stopped.
8: Think about this. What if your name is Jeff? You got two ways you can go.
7: Right.
8: J-E-F-F or G-E-O-F, whatever.
7: Yeah.
8: Mm-hmm. Okay. I'm saying, so you can even spell it different.
7: You remember Craig Shoemaker says that those people should be called G-Off?
8: G-Off,
7: he said it makes him so mad.
8: But, yeah, but if your name, just pick which one you want to go by.
7: Right.
8: I'm going J-E-F-F.
7: So you can see how confusing that would be, you know, and when I'm correcting them, going, no, that's Burgess. They're looking at me like, well, that's not a J.
8: Yeah.
7: Well, G has two sounds. And then you find yourself in some ridiculous conversation, like you're teaching English.
8: It's Burgess, not Burgess.
10: Right. Wow, something just hit me because I was reading your shirt, Rick. You have the world's greatest garage band, and in the word garage, the G makes two different sounds.
7: Oh, my gosh, you're right.
10: Garage.
7: There's both of them.
10: That just hit me.
8: It also says rage.
7: Here's the guh.
10: It does say rage.
7: And there's the juh.
10: Yeah, that just hit me. The G does double duty in that one word.
8: You get to see it twice in both forms.
10: I know a person who has to go into waiting rooms and call out people's names, and this person will read their name that the person fill out. One time she looks, and it's an L and then a dash. And then an A and an H. You guys got that? An L, a dash, and an A and an H. How would you pronounce that?
8: The dash.
10: Ladasha.
7: Ladasha?
10: So you pronounce
7: dash was actually
10: you pronounce
7: dash.
10: You pronounce
7: it. Spell it.
10: I'm not kidding around. That's a real thing.
7: That's not a bit.
10: That's not a bit.
7: Are you doing a bit?
10: No, I know it because they were like Leia.
7: Yeah, that's what I was trying to do. I was going,
10: and the person answered, it's Ladasha.
8: You're making this up.
10: I'm
8: There's
10: not
8: no
10: making
8: way
10: it up.
8: True.
10: You pronounce the dash.
7: That's a wives' tale.
10: Hey, no, that's creative. Got to give them points for creativeness.
7: No, it's actually irritating. You're going to make the kids' life miserable.
10: They're going to have to say it's LaDasha a lot.
7: Let me tell you, when you're
10: life.
7: Writing a check for the counselor, you're going to regret that.
10: Yeah.
7: You know, so just keep them simple. There's a lot of cool names that are simple. Your son's name is cool, but it's simple.
10: It is.
7: You know, I'm not going to mess Ezra up.
10: Yep. In fact, easy is in it.
7: Yeah.
10: It's easy.
7: But it's still cool. You don't have to be weird, hard to pronounce to be cool. There's some that are easy to pronounce, but they're still cool. Mm-hmm. It's even kind of unique.
10: That's right. You know, biblical, unique.
7: Yeah.
10: You know.
7: But it's not weird. It's easy to say.
10: Yeah.
8: There was a very nice couple that came to the show from, I think, pretty far off several times, and their last name was like, you looked at it, but you pronounced it like Zhej.
10: Mm-hmm.
8: It was the sound. It wasn't even a word. They were super nice, but it was like Zhej. You remember that? It was like Z-Y something.
10: Yes.
7: Now,
8: people just a really confusing name.
7: Now, we've all heard the legend, and I do think it's completely a legend, because I've heard several people say it like it happened to them. You know, you got to watch those.
8: Oh, yeah, that story keeps being told, and they keep putting themselves in it.
7: And that's the Famali story.
8: Yeah.
7: You know, the Famali story, I think, is urban legend.
8: I think it is, too.
7: Yeah, you know, that the birth certificate had female on it because they didn't give them the name because it was an emergency.
10: I was like, what's Famali female? Right. Yeah. Oh, gotcha.
8: And they said female.
7: Yeah, and so they named the kid Famali.
10: Hmm.
7: I do not think that's true.
10: I don't know about that.
7: Yeah, that's been told many times. But I don't think it's true. Now, it's funny, but I just don't think it's true. Yeah.
10: And her brother, Male.
7: Yeah. All right, so we'll be back. The number is 888-6.

0: Why? Because normally he's not an early riser.
1: We got to ask him. I don't know what's up.
0: All that coming up.
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4: All right, let's go. 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Fishing in a pond that, you know, we don't cast into a lot. But it is a Friday. We are all fired up. It's a fun day. And so let's go ahead and begin to chat with you. If you're up and rolling on the live show, bring it on. All lines are available, and you can dial us at 888-6-BIG-VOX, 888-624-4869. And then, of course, if you hear the phone ringing, that means that you're in line, ready to go. And, of course, also, you want to be sure you got a good signal, want to be sure that you got your thoughts together, you want to be appropriate, and you want to turn down the TV or the radio so that you're not caught in the delay vacuum. Rick Burgess, show unscreened phone calls. Your own, go ahead.
5: Good morning. This is Hurricane Big Head. How's it going?
6: Hey, yeah, Big Head. Hey. Getting ready down
7: What's
6: there.
7: What's happening?
5: Hey, a little nervous. I mean, yeah. we've had them before, but you never know.
4: So, Big Head, where do you live?
5: I live in Baldwin County. I live in Spanish Fort.
4: Mm-hmm.
6: Yeah.
4: Oh yeah. Mm-hmm. So yeah, you could be in for a wild ride, but hopefully not even. Hopefully nothing. Major.
5: Yeah. I'm coming off third shift to running the fan page. I'm a little exhausted this morning.
4: Well, let me tell you, the fan page has turned into ticket brokers.
6: Yeah.
5: Yes. We had a little issue with people trying to scam, so I had to put a kibosh on. So just if that. You're buying tickets off the fan page, be careful.
4: Well, yeah, I was telling them that too. But you know, I appreciate everybody using that.
6: Yeah.
4: Because when they start emailing us, as much as we'd like to help, it just gets so there's no way we can do that. So it's a great platform to do it. I've seen some being so nice giving their tickets to other fans, which I think was really cool. But like you said, anytime someone says, I'll take this for my tickets, and it's above what they actually cost, I'd be very leery of that.
5: Yeah. Hey, can I talk trauma for a second? Y'all talking about trauma yesterday?
4: Yeah, sure.
5: So, you know, y'all always talk about going skating. Well, Big Head grew up in the skating rink. Skating family. So Sports World Skate Center in Vinemont, Alabama, built a skating rink back in the early 80s.
4: Right, okay.
6: It was a boom.
5: And they spent a lot of money. But when it came to the bathroom, it stopped. They had a bathroom. that was half the size of y'all's kitchen. And they had two toilets and a urinal up along one wall, no dividers, no nothing. Red tile that was sloped to the center drain. So if you go in there to go number one in skates, you better hope your wheels get locked in the grout or you're rolling away as you go potty.
4: Yeah, backwards. Yeah.
5: And God forbid you get bubble gut.
6: That's awful.
5: Y'all started talking about trauma yesterday, and I just I lost it. I had to go in the corner and curl up.
4: That kind of stuff will traumatize you the rest of your life. Hunker down, Big Head, and thanks for all you do, buddy.
5: Thank y'all. Love y'all.
7: I love you, man. There he goes.
4: We continue. He's Rick Burgess Show, unscreened phone calls. Go ahead.
7: Oh, that's awful.
4: Go ahead.
8: Yeah, I'd like to vote for Uncle Duke.
4: Okay,
7: that's a throwback.
4: That's a throwback right there. Rick Burgess Show, unscreened phone calls. Go ahead.
9: Hey, talking about the weird names that you guys were talking about earlier. My wife, no lie, she was working as a nurse in the ER, and she had somebody that came in, brought the kid in. They had the name J.K.M. Y'all guess what that means?
4: J.K.M.?
9: J.K.M.
4: No.
9: Noel. And I'm talking about the parents were mad because she didn't get it right.
4: Noel. No, okay.
9: Yeah.
4: No, you're making that up. Come on.
9: I swear I'm not.
4: J.K.M.?
9: No.
4: You're making that up.
9: Hey, in the words still by, I'm not playing around.
4: Hey, man, I'm not kidding. Wow. Surely these things aren't real. Rick Burgess Show. Unscreened phone calls. Go ahead.
7: His name was J.K.M. Noel?
4: J.K.L.M. So there's no L.
10: You're right. That's what I'm saying.
4: Yeah.
10: But
4: okay. That's how you're supposed to pronounce.
10: Right. Okay.
4: That sounds like that dash thing.
10: Yeah.
4: Go ahead.
11: So back to the names. You know, I agree with you about the Famale being urban legend. But my granddad, this is true, born in 1915, did not have a name for him. So they just put Boy on a birth certificate with his last name. Huh. When all of us grandkids were little, he used to tell us he was the character on Tarzan that played Boy, the little kid, and he'd pull his birth certificate out to prove it.
4: That is funny. Now, see, that's a good granddad move right there. That's a good one. Rick Burgess Show, unscreened phone calls. Go ahead.
12: Good morning, gentlemen.
4: Hey, buddy.
12: I have discovered the purpose of your superpower, Rick, the watch superpower.
4: Okay, help me.
12: All right. I don't know how much there are anymore, but do you remember back in the day, all the movies, the bombs had a pocket watch strapped to them?
4: You're right. Most of them did.
12: That's it right there. You save the day.
4: So I show up and that thing stops ticking. Okay, I got it.
7: Okay, yeah.
4: Greg, I know it's a long way home. Don't get that look on your face.
13: About like that last name.

0: Greg.
1: What about Denise and DeNephew?
0: Yeah, what about that? That's real. Hey, one time there was like a little person. It was at my door. Mm-hmm. And you know, there was a kid in our neighborhood. I mean, you know, trapped him in the closet.
2: Yeah. Rick Burgess Show, in-screen phone calls. Go ahead.
3: Hey, guys. Aside from Big Head Chuck, I'm a little concerned with some of these early morning callers' mental prowess.
0: Yes. Yeah, I remember when you fish, you got to know what's in there. Yeah. I mean, if you're throwing it out there, you're trying to catch bass, but you'll get a carp.
2: Oh, yeah.
0: We'll continue. Rick Burgess Show, in-screen phone calls. Go ahead.
4: Hey, guys. How y'all?
0: We're great.
4: Listen, I'm hoping to look for some encouragement because I feel like I've failed as a father. And the situation is this. The local YMCA needed some volunteers to help coach soccer. And my daughter, who knows jack squat about soccer, volunteered and coached. I feel like I've failed. Have I?
0: No, it's your daughter. You're fine.
2: Yeah.
0: Yeah. It's not like your son did.
4: Okay.
0: Yeah. So I mean, okay. Yeah, you're fine. I mean,
4: okay. So I'm good with it being.
0: Yes.
4: I'm good with it being my daughter.
0: Of course. There's not as many opportunities there. So yeah, that's nothing to be concerned about. That's perfectly fine. First of all, she's doing a good thing, and you know, it's not like it's these kids that are playing right now. There's hope that they'll find something else. You know, it's a little kid game, kick the ball around a little bit. Your daughter's helping. I think you're fine. Now, if it was a son, it's probably a longer conversation.
5: I'm coaching soccer right now.
6: I love this
5: I'm right here. I'm right here in the room
0: with
5: you.
0: But you're coaching your kids. Yeah, you're fine. Different. Yeah. You're not coaching somebody else's kids. You're coaching your own kid. You know, it's hard for me to say. Even I did that for a short period of time. You don't remember that?
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and headed to the Rocket City tonight, Huntsville, Alabama. The Are You Ready Tour comes to the Mark C. Smith Concert Hall. 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

0: with the weather coming out of the Gulf Coast, they've delayed tailgating. Game day is going inside the Coliseum. How does that affect Dickie Nadmeyer and his family?
1: Mm. Oh, boy.
0: He's on the line.
1: No telling. See what we got here. Dickie, are you there?
2: Hello, Ted.
1: Hey, what in the world are you doing up? Good gracious.
2: I've been binge watching Saban.
1: Oh, okay. Right. So you've been binge watching Saban overnight?
3: He got fired up.
0: Couldn't quit watching it.
2: Oh, well, I miss him. I miss him. I love him.
1: I'm missing him. I love him.
2: And I couldn't watch just a little Miss Terry. Oh. I mean, and all she doing to Forrest here at Bama.
1: Mm.
2: All he did for us, greatest coach to ever live.
1: Oh.
2: When you think about all the programs across the country,
1: yeah,
2: there's one program that stands above them all. We're the program of Paul Bear Bryant and Nicholas Saban. Ain't nothing like us nowhere. Row a tide.
0: Wow, he got he watched that special. He's fired up.
1: There he is.
0: Ain't slept a wink.
2: And then, of course, we had Mike Price that found himself down to the inappropriate place. That was just a brief moment in our every history's got a little bit of few scars.
0: That was a bad look.
1: Golly.
0: It was.
1: So you've been up. Wait a minute. You've been up all night.
2: Oh, I ain't been to sleep because it's time. Let me tell you. Can I tell you what I'm worried about?
0: Let
2: me tell you what I'm a little bit concerned no, about.
1: Apparently not.
2: I'm afraid that PETA's going to come down here and do a protest because the way we keep treating dogs.
0: Oh,
1: here we go. Okay.
2: We done stuck a cowbell up y'all's little dog, Speedy.
1: Oh, yeah.
2: And then we're going to take Ugga, and they're going if he say Ugga, it's going to stand for ugly because that's how it's going to look when we spank his little dog.
1: Oh, my goodness.
2: Real tight.
1: Hey. Okay, so not only is he Dickie Nadmeyer as far as his personality goes, now he's fresh off Saban. Binge watching that, so now he's really
0: he's excited. It took him back.
1: So yeah.
2: You know what it was like, Gregory?
0: A little nostalgia.
2: hey, get a handle on your Russian. He's letting the season slip away.
0: I can't disagree, but we'll see.
2: Hey, look at me. I'm a Russian. I brought a lot of players from somewhere called down in South Florida. I don't even know the name of that team.
0: Yeah,
2: but don't worry, I'm gonna bring seven of them.
1: Seven.
0: Yeah,
1: but, that's bothering Greg.
0: Yeah, but they're off this week. They get to regroup.
2: Let me tell you what it was like to watch Saban last night in Benjamin.
1: All right.
0: I bet tears came. Yeah.
2: It was like you know when you're dehydrated and they put you on an IV.
1: Mm, yeah.
2: And they let the fluids flow in your vein. It was like I was connected to a Saban IV last night. And the crimson tide rolled into my veins to get me ready for today's ball game. A tide.
0: Couldn't even sleep.
1: Okay, just a heads up. It's tomorrow. But, I mean, you know, go tonight. Cause
2: no, it starts tonight. You must not understand the process.
0: So it shouldn't matter. I get it. Okay.
1: Well, now, how are you with all the guidelines that have been said? I know it says no tailgating before noon. It says, no overnight camping for game day. Now, that's probably people just
0: by those rules.
1: Or? Yeah, just camping like right outside the quad area that it was going to be at. Now it's inside Coleman Coliseum. But so has that affected you, or do you even care?
2: Well, it ain't affected me at all. Now, Phyllis, you know how Phyllis is. By the way, Greg Phyllis says, "Hey, Greg."
0: Hey, Phyllis.
2: And but no, it didn't affect. Well, she thought we should take our little big RV, which dwarfs Adler's. By the way, Adler's looks like a little matchbox car next to mine. But we took ours. One time we stopped at Vance and we just parked it in the Mercedes-Benz parking lot there at the plant.
1: Okay.
2: And hey, didn't go over well with the Germans.
0: Didn't
1: like that, huh?
2: So we had to move. But what we've done is decided we came in, we camped, and we ain't moving.
1: Okay, so you're movable on this. You don't care
2: what
1: they
2: say. All we do is tailgate around our RV anyway. We in our spot, ain't nobody moving us.
1: Okay. Right. Now, do y'all venture out? I know with your disability, you might not be able to walk a ton, but do y'all ever venture out to, like, you know, the tailgating area, or do you just stay in your RV? Any chance you're going to game day in Coleman Coliseum or anything?
0: Yeah.
2: Well, of course. I mean, okay. I've got to get inside the Coliseum so I can tell Kirk Herbstreit that this thing with this dog is gay.
0: you make sure he knows that.
2: That's right. And he hears me every time he comes.
1: Oh, okay. All right. So you do.
2: I can't stand him.
1: You can't stand him?
2: I don't like Kirk Herbstreit because he don't love the Tide.
1: Okay. Well,
0: he just won't pick because he's calling the game.
1: Right.
2: What do I tell you like that, Greg?
0: Yeah,
2: I'm sorry. Sorry. I'm Kirk Herbstreit. Me and my little doggy, we can't pick the game because I want to hold to my integrity.
0: I think it's a little much, yeah.
2: I don't want to hear what somebody thinks about Bama that's got a dog next to him with a kerchief around it. Rotide.
1: Well, you're on one here.
2: You know, right now, I just ain't in the mood for dogs.
1: Right.
0: That's right.
1: Saban's got you fired up, brother.
0: Man.
2: Oh, it's like a crimson IV, baby.
0: Yeah, he's up walking. Ready.
2: Rotated.
1: So what does the next 24 hours look like for you? I mean, what do you do? Are you going to the museum or to the statue, or are you, well, I mean, what are we doing?
2: Well, you know the routine. We've already been to the Bryant Museum.
0: Oh,
2: Paul
0: yeah.
2: Bear Bryant, God rest his soul. God rest his soul.
1: Yeah.
2: I cannot wait to the day I go to heaven to see Bear.
0: Oh,
1: that's your, okay, that's what you're waiting on. All right.
2: So we go to the Bryant Museum, and we remember his era.
1: Okay.
2: Then we move on to the Saban statue, where we stand in silence for a period of time, and we review the great wins of Saban and all of his national championships, and I'll even test the family to see which ones they remember, and if they get a year wrong, I get pissed.
1: Okay.
2: Because you got to know this stuff.
0: It's important.
2: You got to know his stuff.
1: So important.
0: Get through life.
2: That's right. And then we'll do that. We'll ease our way back to the RV, and then, of course, we'll start the process.
1: Okay.
2: That starts with your light beers,
0: okay.
2: You don't want to feel bloated.
0: That's true.
2: And then we work our way up to Budweiser.
1: Okay.
0: And then it's kickoff. That's right on time.
1: Uh-huh.
2: Yeah. Now, of course, because I want to be about 7 in when I go over and heckle Kirk Herbstreit.
0: That's true.
1: Oh, yeah,
0: get courage.
1: Get you a little buzz going. I got it.
2: And then now this one's a little bit special because guess who'll be sleeping with us in the RV?
1: Who?
2: One Roll Tide Willie.
1: No way. Chad didn't tell me that.
0: Yeah.
2: Oh, yeah, Roll Tide Willie. I've got a little cot in there where he can lay down.
1: Okay.
2: And I told him now we're going to have to wash him feet.
1: Yeah. Oh, okay.
0: Hit them dogs.
2: Phyllis don't like no nasty feet walking up in the RV, so we're going to have that.
0: I got bad news.
2: but since I lost Harvey up.
0: Oh, no, he got choked up.
1: Just give him a second.
2: Harvey, we're undefeated, buddy. Since I lost Harvey, it's nice to have Willie as a new friend.
0: That's a good point. What a replacement.
1: Good gracious. Yep.
2: I don't know that Willie's got, you know, as much Bama in him as Harvey did,
0: but
2: it's close. But it's close.
0: Wow. We saw how that ended.
2: Mm. I can just see Harvey with Bear right now.
0: Oh.
2: In Bear's bosom.
1: In Bear's bosom, okay.
0: Wearing his hat.
1: Yes. No hurricane holding you back, huh, buddy? You're there, and you're not going anywhere.
2: Ain't no hurricane holding me back.
1: Okay.
2: This one or Miami.
1: Hey, and do you know the name of the hurricane?
0: Yeah.
2: Oh, yeah, it's Iglesias, isn't it? Like after Julio Iglesias?
0: Yeah, that's it. Perfect.
1: Isaias.
2: You ever listen to that Julio Iglesias?
0: Do not, no. not really.
1: Adler,
2: you know, for Latin music, it ain't bad.
0: That ain't pretty bad. Got a pretty good groove to it.
2: He's kind of like what Don Ho is to Hawaii, he is to Mexico.
0: Oh, okay. I got it. Wow. Tiny bubbles.
2: Wow. Road tide.
1: Well, Dickie, I mean, it's been great talking
0: to
1: you, buddy.
0: Good mood, I can tell you that.
1: Good
2: luck. Ready.
1: Stay safe, man.
2: Hey, let me tell you something. If you coming from Athens to Bryant Denny, the Hurricane Iglesias is the least of your worries. There's a tide coming, going to be much worse.
0: Storm surge.
2: We got a storm surge for you. It's crimson.
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1: Excited about tonight. Looking forward to seeing all of you. If you don't have tickets, grab them. Those that still remain, use the code RBS20 to save 20% off remaining tickets. Got a lot of emails. By the way, some people were asking on text. I didn't think about this because, you know, I don't stick around to talk to Dickie.
2: Yeah.
1: Because, you know, it's,
2: you know, it's awkward. You know, I get it.
1: He doesn't like me, and he's made that clear.
2: Mm-hmm.
1: He never mentions Gene Stallings.
3: No.
1: Never talks about that 92 championship.
3: I know.
2: Yeah.
1: We got to ask him. Remember that. We need to remember that. I wonder, why do you think that is? Do you think you had some run in with him or something? You think about it. Never mentions it.
3: Yeah.
1: Have you ever heard him mention it?
3: You think the type of coach Stallings was,
1: right,
3: he would be a huge fan of.
1: Isn't that interesting?
2: It is.
3: Yeah.
1: I got a lot of emails about this, and I bet you guys have too. Kid Rock.
2: Oh, his song? His song?
1: Well, apparently. And remember, always approach this kind of stuff with caution.
3: Yes.
2: Yeah.
3: We've seen that.
1: Yeah, but celebrate. People keep sending me this. Rick, have you seen it? That Kid Rock has released what people are calling a Christian song.
2: Yeah, it's Terry showed
1: like with
2: that.
1: A scripture reference and everything.
2: Mm-hmm.
1: Out of James, right? Out of the book of James or something?
2: Yeah.
1: Which is a pretty, you know, challenging book. Mm-hmm.
2: I think that came out while you were on the cruise something.
1: Yeah, a lot of people have been. I have not heard it. We got to watch with getting our archives canceled today. I don't know that we can play it.
2: No.
1: But I've been. I don't know. I know that he's been on kind of a journey. Remember, you know, he's new. Just like, you know, people talking to him about Sean Ryan, and you know, sometimes, you know, look, when if you're truly, justification is just the beginning. And then sanctification, you know, is that that battle for the rest of your life until, you know, Christ returns or you die your earthly death and then you'll be glorified. But that sanctification process, it is a process. And I think we forget that sometimes. And we want to be instantly sanctified when you're just really instantly justified. But sanctification's ongoing and there's ups and downs and there's ebbs and flows. But I haven't heard it. I know some people are saying, watch out for Kanye Part 2. I said I've got a caution flag, no doubt, but I don't know. We don't know that. We'll see, but I haven't heard it. Have y'all heard this song at all?
3: No.
1: Adler,
4: I
2: have.
4: Oh, wow. It's Halfway to Jesus is the name of the album. It's 17 tracks, a Christian record. Eminem is featured on one of the songs as well.
1: Hmm.
2: So and this is real. This is not a Jelly Roll AI Christmas song. Like
4: correct.
2: We
4: no,
2: all got
4: Kid Rock put it out. By the way, parental advisory is explicit content on the front of the record. Mm.
3: Are you serious?
4: Yeah, yeah. This is the album cover that Kid Rock put out.
2: Yeah.
1: Okay.
2: Well, it's just like when he was on Joe Rogan and he was cussing in the segment about how Joe Rogan needs to talk to him about his faith. And everything. Yeah.
1: But you know what? Again, that's that beginning.
2: I know.
1: Yeah.
2: I know.
1: That's that beginning. When the day that you're justified, I go back to my own life. It's better just to start with your own situation. The day that I finally truly repented and left faith in myself and put my faith in Christ and confessed him as my Lord and left my own authority, on that particular day, I was still, you know, a heck raising, you know, blank, every you know, sinner. That had just finally admitted that was the case and I needed to be forgiven. I had not done anything as far as sanctification. You know, I was changed, but the process of that transformation is a process. Now that process also reveals whether you're really justified or not. So that falls under the great Billy Sunday line. We'll see.
2: Mm-hmm.
1: But right now he's got some album out. I don't know. I haven't listened to it, so I don't know if it has good, bad theology. I don't know. He may just be singing about his new life, and so I have no idea. I know nothing about it.
4: We listened to a quick clip of the song Till You Can't. Mm-hmm. Till You Can't.
1: Mm-hmm. Right,
4: and that looks like that's track 13. There is a song, I Don't Drink the Whiskey Anymore.
1: Okay.
4: There's no mention of Bud Light. So,
1: okay.
3: Yeah.
4: You know.
1: Mm-hmm. So we'll see. Well, how about this is what I would say about that. That's good news. Glad that he appears to be at least moving in that direction. Mm-hmm. And hopefully it will be the real deal. And hopefully we will see a transformed Kid Rock, and he'll be using his platform to point others to that same change in Christ. That's our hope. So I think that's probably the best place to leave it and not really go. Don't be saying this ain't gonna work, and then also don't be saying how about this? Let's bring him to the next conference and put him on stage. I think both of those extremes is probably not the way to go.
2: Right.
1: So some other things that we have out there today. This Caitlin Clark thing.
2: That's bizarre, man.
1: You know, and I know it's simple to do this, and it's a simple thing to do, but it really is true. It doesn't make it any less true. If Caitlin Clark is there's a little version that she's being treated like the Jackie Robinson of women's basketball.
2: Mm-hmm.
1: I mean, you know, there's no acknowledgement of her excellence.
3: I know.
1: And it's making the WNBA really just look goofy and silly.
2: Yeah.
1: Who cares about the color of her skin? I thought that's what we were after. But when she has produced a season that nobody in the league has ever managed before.
3: Yeah, it should mention it.
1: And she's not even getting even one vote in many people's vote for the MVP of the league. She did make it on 55 ballots. She got one first place vote. 6 second place votes and 20 third place votes, 16 fourth place votes, and on and on and on. But some people did not even have her on their ballot at all.
2: Yeah, it's bizarre. I think, 15 of the ballots didn't even have her on any of them. She averaged 22.3 points, 8.3 assists per game, becoming the first WNBA player to finish a season averaging at least 20 points and 8 assists.
1: Right, never been done.
3: And that league has benefited from her.
1: Mm-hmm. And you're telling me
3: popularity and ratings and all that.
1: And you're telling me that she's not the most valuable player to her team in the whole league? You take her off that team is not even a contender from what I can gather.
2: Right.
1: And it's called the most valuable player. And the woman who did something that no one else has done yet gets one first-place vote.
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1: 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Ergonomic design so it stays put, and you know, no matter what you're doing, even when you're trying to do just a little bit better. Mm-hmm. So if you don't have them, get them. If you're thinking about earbuds in the premium space, don't spend double. Spend about half of that on some outstanding earbuds, and they look great. They're discreet, got some cool colors, and we're going to add another 20% off. So look for that link, too, at rickburgessshow.com under the sponsors button. Some other things that are out there today. So Adler Video 7. We knew this was coming. Mm-hmm. You know, we're all wondering about the world of AI. Yeah, and This is a movie trailer for a movie that is coming to theaters, and it is fully AI. Okay, so that means it's called Gods Don't Give Gifts. It'll be December the 4th. The creators say it is fully AI generated. It is rated R, interesting. It imagines humans uploading themselves into synthetic bodies, something like that. But there's no actors, right? This is all AI. Is the script AI too, the screenplay?
3: I believe the actual story is written by a YouTuber. This is from a YouTuber who lots of, you know, AI short films on their YouTube channel. The YouTuber Zach London, a.k.a. Gossip Goblin. As far as funding to make a full-length film, Fable Studios, which is backed by Amazon. That's where some of this funding came from. But the AI was used for the visuals, while human writers wrote the actual story.
1: So we could say, even though the acting is fully AI, and all the there's no cameras, right? No camera people shooting this. There's no photography here.
3: Correct.
1: Right. So, but the script, they didn't have AI write that. You could.
3: Right.
1: You could have it write
2: you
1: that.
2: You really could.
1: Right.
2: Yeah.
3: But it is. Ooh, every shot is going to be visually interesting, but is it going to be a good movie? I don't know. It's basically looks like an Avatar or something like that.
1: It
3: looks pro because it is. It's,
2: right.
1: Mm-hmm.
3: But this is all made by AI, and it's very crazy. Mm-hmm. And will it be good? I don't know. It's got some, and like I said, it is rated R. So it will be probably violent and have some other things in it that'll
1: be AI generated too.
2: Yeah, that's
1: awful. Hey, I'm gonna throw something out. I'm gonna get. Do y'all mind right here on tour date and all that that I try something really deep here on this AI thing? Because I've really been thinking about it. Because I understand that it's brilliant technology and the things it can do. You know, like I told you, I watched that documentary on one of the flights, and some people say it's going to give us the best life standard of living we've ever had. Others say it's going to take us into doom and gloom. But I want to focus on this because of what we do for a living and what's happening here.
2: Mm-hmm.
1: Because I have a son and two sons in this space too. One filmmaker, one actor. But, and then us, what we do. Okay. Because right now, what I'm doing in this microphone, AI can do. Okay. And as iHeart says on their podcast, guaranteed human.
2: Yeah.
1: Okay. Think about that. So can our voices be AI produced? They can.
2: Yeah.
1: Can images be AI produced? Yes. Actors, musicians, whatever. But is there something in us, because we here have a biblical worldview, right? No one here objects that we believe we were created by Yahweh, the one and only living God, the beginning of all things.
2: Mm-hmm.
1: Correct?
2: You're right.
1: So we were given body, we were given soul, and we were given spirit. AI doesn't have that, okay? So is there something innate created in us that if you decided to replace all of us with AI-generated host, AI-generated actors, musicians, the music's already been done, we know we have AI singer-songwriters.
2: Oh, yeah.
1: Is there some connection, human to human, that we're going to realize that we miss? Are we going to say things like, I don't know why I don't like it as much. I just don't. I don't feel drawn to it. I don't feel connected to it. I'm not moved by these actors because they're not human. I'm not moved by this host of a show because he or she isn't human.
2: Mm-hmm.
1: I'm not as moved by this music and by this singer because the musicians and the singers aren't human. Will humans miss the connection of another human's soul and spirit?
3: Well, yeah.
2: I believe so.
3: Absolutely.
1: I certainly hope so.
2: Yeah.
1: But because they can't generate that.
2: Yeah.
1: Only God can generate that. And we do, we have that and we yearn for that, whether we're even aware of it, believe it or not. It's one of the reasons that the Apostle Paul says, look, everybody knows God exists.
2: Mm-hmm.
1: It's so obvious. No one has an excuse. We all know he's there. But I think that is something that this AI obsession will eventually have a problem with. You know, that the people go, I don't know what it is. Because what, like, we'll go today, there'll be Vox seats that'll come in here. There'll be people at the meet and greet tonight in Huntsville. We hear it, guys. Every week we hear this, okay? And what will they say? I've never met you before in my life, but I feel like I know you.
2: Yeah.
1: You don't know me, but we're friends, okay?
2: Mm-hmm.
1: Why? Because listening to all of you, the human voice going into the human ear, one soul and spirit speaking to another soul and spirit, that connection has given me knowledge and a connection to you that I can't explain. You'll hear that today. I'm always encouraged by that because, yeah, I sense it too. So the human voice has something the AI duplication of a human voice will never have.
2: Yeah.
1: And I think that it'll be kind of shiny to begin with, but we'll begin to yearn for what it doesn't have.
2: I totally agree with that. Matter of fact, in Starkville, I don't know if you remember, there was a guy that came up and he said, okay, I've just realized y'all don't know me.
1: Right.
2: But I feel like we're family.
1: Sure.
2: Because I know everything about you.
1: Yeah, love that.
2: But yet, I just realized you don't know a whole lot about me.
1: Sure.
2: But that is that connection you're
1: That's
2: talking about.
1: That's what it about, is. Yeah. You know? Yeah. That, there's no other way you could explain that.
2: Yeah.
1: Yeah. So it'll be interesting to see. I think there'll be people that'll want to see it. From an artistic standpoint, look what AI artists can do. But I do not think the product will ever be enough for what the human desire is to be entertained or to be moved emotionally,
2: mm-hmm.
1: you know, by a great story and by human actors and human voices.
3: Yeah, I agree.
1: It'll, and music, too.
3: Mm-hmm. Absolutely. It'll look amazing visually, but... I don't think it's going to move you like watching films like Shawshank. You know, you see him escape from the prison, you're like, oh, he got out.
1: Yeah.
3: You know,
1: yeah.
3: It's and the acting, the dialogue, the lips even look a little odd still. So that'll just get better and better and better. But did y'all see there are companies using AI interviewers to be the first step to in the interview process? You have to get on and actually have like a FaceTime, Zoom call, whatever, with an AI agent. It's like, now what do you think your qualifications for the job
1: are? Oh, sure.
3: And things like that.
1: So. Yeah. Yeah. I, you know, it's funny. Did you ever see the what was the movie called? Up in the Air, George Clooney?
3: Where he fires a bunch of people?
1: And you remember they were starting to try to replace them where they wouldn't be sitting. Now, it wasn't AI. It was Zoom, really, it was. It was the precursor to Zoom.
3: Mm-hmm.
1: And they were discovering that when you're going in to fire somebody and you're just doing it over the computer, it wasn't working because of that human sitting in the room talking to you.
2: Yeah.
1: And I will even say in our industry, which we're, you know, we're all podcast and streaming and all that now, but at the heart, we're radio people. That's what we love. That's where we came from. And I will say that even when radio started making radio less human, meaning voice tracking versus the person doing the show that I listen to in my hometown all the time, I think we lost a connection with
2: that. That's a fact, for sure.
1: And I think that this is going to have that same problem.
2: Yeah.
1: It seems efficient, it seems cost-effective and all that, but that the lack of connection with one human to another eventually will come back and bite you.
2: Yeah.
1: And it might still be there, but there won't be the passion for it there once was.
3: Yeah. Yeah. And I'm sorry for spoiling Shawshank. That's my bad.
2: You pulled a Rick.
3: I'm really sorry
2: you
3: about that.
2: You pulled a Rick.
3: But it totally makes sense. We're real people talking about our real lives, and we appreciate people feeling connected to us. It's really
2: honor,
3: a special thing.
2: Yeah.
1: We'll be back. More of the Rick Burgess Show coming up. Box seats still to come in Huntsville. The Are You Ready Tour tonight.
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0: Don't you think it's time you finally tell your family that you are listening to this show? The Rick Burgess Show.
1: Thank you for being here today. We are having a blast. If you missed the show and you're just now joining us, catch it on the archive. We've already heard from Dickie Nadmeyer as he gets ready for the Alabama-Georgia game. Looks like it's going to happen, no problem, tomorrow night. Game day has been moved into the Coliseum because there will be some time when there's rain and wind that'll come through Tuscaloosa, but that's mainly only going to be a problem up until about noon. But they still are going to have to move inside because they start before then, and they have cut, they have banned all tailgating and pregame activities until afternoon as well. But it looks like the game will be on. So last week we were on the cruise, which we had a blast with that. Thanks for all your feedback on that. Going on the cruise again next year, looks like, and excited about those of you that already signed up for that. But, you know, when you get on a ship, and it'd been a long time. I had not been on a cruise ship of any kind, I guess, since the last Rick and Bubba cruise. Sherry and I went on a honeymoon on one, and then we went on two Rick and Bubba cruises. So that's been a long time ago. I mean, yeah. The kids were little, and so I had not been on one in a while. Now, this is, you know, luxury cruising, which I'd never done in my life at all. But there is that thing, kind of like you're on an airplane and we've gotten where we don't really pay attention when they start telling us this is what we do if we get in trouble, mm-hmm. you know, with the flight and all that.
2: Yeah.
1: And you've gotten to the point where you don't pay attention.
2: Nah, you start thinking about something else.
1: Yeah, but the ship does the same thing. They're trying to get your attention. You know, if we got in a bind, this is kind of how we get everybody off the ship. And you're like, yeah, okay. And then the next thing you know, you're out there in the reggae sun. You don't really, but they do tell you when you get on the ship, you have to like go and like say, okay, I officially see where I'm supposed to go. Hey, I see those tenders out there, you know, the boats. I see all that. And then you get to your room. They try to show it to you on the screen in your room. You're supposed to watch it.
2: Really trying.
1: But we don't pay attention. And Adler says that there is a video today. Is this just showing how you evacuate one of these ships?
3: And this is from a Royal Caribbean ship, and this may be just for like the staff. But I was wondering if you saw this at all, Rick.
1: Okay.
3: It's kind of like the ship's version of the inflatable slide on an airplane.
1: Yeah.
3: But this is like the ship version of it, and I was wondering, Rick, if they prepped you that you may have to do this here. So you put your hands on the handprints.
1: Oh, yeah.
3: So, like, that's your guide there, and then you kind of just disappear into the void.
1: Oh, no. No, I did not see that, Adler.
2: That looks like a you-know-what.
1: I did not see that. With that, if you're claustrophobic.
3: Hey.
1: That's
4: I want to see where's he going, Adler?
2: It's like construction workers that have the little chute going down, and it ends in the dumpster.
3: Yes, it kind of looks like that.
2: Yeah, it looks like Uranus, actually.
3: It looks like...
4: Wow. It actually does. Yeah.
1: I mean, not just kind of.
3: Don't show this to the guy that had that accident at the zoo with the elephant.
1: No.
2: There it goes.
4: He just disappears.
3: Goodbye.
2: There it goes. And so this
4: I'd
2: is...
4: I'd like to see the other end.
2: I'd like to know where it comes out.
1: Right. No, I didn't see anything
3: You're
1: like
3: sick.
1: That. About this, there was nothing like that.
3: Okay.
1: No.
3: Really. I did see
2: Bless your heart. You don't know if there was.
4: Well, why would you know?
3: I did see that it had quite a few of those emergency boats. You know, you want to have enough for everybody.
4: Yeah, unlike the Titanic.
3: Right.
1: And by the way, they call it a tender too much. I don't think anybody knows what they're talking about. You know, those boats are called tenders.
3: Tenders, really?
1: Yeah, and I don't think anybody knows what that means.
4: What did you say,
1: and,
4: boat?
1: And by the way, they'll use them even when it's not an evacuation. Did you know this? I didn't know this because it's never happened to me. And that's why we were canceled. You know, we never got to see Greece.
4: Yeah.
1: Because he said that the wakes were going to be too high and they were going to get worse in the afternoon. Now, unfortunately for the captain, when everybody was angry about it, the weather didn't go as bad as he had been told it would go.
4: All these guys.
1: No, in safety first. But sometimes these big cruise ships, there's certain ports, they can't get right up to the pier.
4: Yeah.
1: Their ship is too big. So they get out there close, and if you're going on excursions, you get in these tenders.
2: Oh, they do lower them down?
1: Yeah, and they ride you in.
2: All right.
1: So
3: Where were I'm showing.
1: He said the swells were going to be too big for these tenders, and he thought people might be in danger, so he's not, he canceled.
4: Yeah.
1: Which I mean, hey, look,
3: and also the pilot.
1: One person tried and it goes bad, and you know they own your cruise line.
3: Where sure. so here's
1: there
3: your,
1: they are.
3: There's your actual. That's the actual ship.
1: And those are the tenders on the side.
3: See now it? The ones that have orange versus the ones that don't. Is that any difference?
1: Didn't,
3: what's going on?
1: Didn't
3: there?
1: Pick up on that. No okay. surprise on Speedy there.
3: All for right.
2: Speedy. Well, no, it looks like the orange is the cover that goes over the top.
3: Okay.
2: And so it looks like you have some covers off, and those are the ones you're using, because you know, I wouldn't think they need all of them all the time.
3: Yeah. Straight up those views right,
2: that's
3: that
2: a straight
3: were,
2: up
3: were
2: yes,
3: just
2: right
3: unbelievable.
2: There.
1: I saw those. Yeah, it was incredible, the beauty we saw. I saw those being used by other ships in a port that we were in, because there's sometimes more than one mm-hmm. cruise ship will dock. So we got the port at that when they didn't, and they ride them in with the orange on top and everything. It's like a little water taxi.
4: Serious?
1: And I saw them dropping their people okay. off. I mean, those exact boats.
2: You know, you think back to...
1: Tender.
4: Tender.
2: You
4: tender.
2: Know, you think back to the Titanic, Greg.
4: Think back.
2: And they all weren't paying attention. They thought they were on something that was unsinkable.
3: The unsinkable ship, yes.
2: It's like, why am I paying...
4: First time out.
1: And by the way, they,
2: yeah.
1: did
2: why

0: another version.
1: You missed out.
2: There's well, look at that.
0: How about that?
2: Now, that would be kind of fun to go down.
1: Good night. Look at that. No, it wouldn't, because if you're using that, all it's bad out there.
3: Yeah, that's true. Yeah.
1: You may be in that for a long time.
2: I'm thinking just for fun.
1: I'm not at the fair.
0: That's right.
2: I'm thinking like, hey.
1: If they're making us leave the ship.
2: Oh, it's terrible.
1: Out in the middle of the water.
2: And let's be honest.
1: Bad day.
2: Survival, not real high.
0: You think the 98-year-old could have made it down there?
1: No way. He'd have got hung up. No way. He'd have been better off. I just threw him off the ship and said, let's see how it works.
0: Greg, I'm telling you.
1: Because he's probably pretty, if he was trying all that, he probably could swim pretty good.
3: Yeah, he's pretty good swimmer.
1: You know, put your life jacket on. I'm not throwing him out there without a life jacket.
3: Yeah.
1: So, all right.
2: No, there he goes.
1: That was nothing like what we had. Thankfully.
0: Here, let me turn up the audio. Oh, wow, that's crazy.
1: Oh, wow.
0: Yeah.
1: What is that? By the way, that toy that we played on the show yesterday.
3: Martin Frank.
1: Yeah. Cheeky Chester or
0: Chester
1: something.
0: Chester Cheeks.
1: Oh, I think it's real.
0: It is real.
2: Oh, no, it's definitely real. That's 20-something bucks.
0: And it's grooming children.
4: Yes. Is the Rick Burgess Show.
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0: can catch it also on our YouTube channel. We had Dickie Nagmeyer early today getting ready for Alabama, Georgia. We dealt with that. So if you missed that, you can go back and catch it. We have a lot to do. Huntsville, Alabama, coming to see you tonight. I just got a ticket update from Ticketmaster, and I like the looks of that. Big crowd tonight, a lot of excitement. This is a big room, though, so there are some tickets still available, and you can get those at rickburgessshow.com, or you can get them at the ticket booth on the way in until the show starts at 7. Doors open at 6. Those of you with the VIP premium package, looking forward to our meet and greet, hanging out with you. And we got a little gift for you, too, to enjoy the show. Merch will be full-blown there in the lobby, ready to go. And we're going to have a great, great night tonight. Can't wait to be with you. So as we start this hour, we do have, and this we've had this person before, I believe. I think the person we had before might have been even older, but Canadian athlete. Greg, do you know who Donna Jean Wilde is?
1: Do not. Donna Jean?
0: Donna Jean.
1: Donna Jean.
0: Everybody's
1: got an aunt named Donna Jean.
0: Hey, listen, she's 61. One year younger than me, 1 year older than you, Greg.
1: Yeah.
0: So Donna Jean, she can plank. You know, can't you hear the kids?
1: Oh, the planking.
0: Is ain't Donna Jean gonna plank for us,
1: she
0: Papa?
1: See how long she can plank.
0: Is ain't Donna Jean gonna plank for us, Papa? So anyway, hey, she can plank, Speedy.
2: So is this the one that tried the world record?
0: She can plank. Just broke her own record.
1: Ain't nothing. Yeah.
0: Broke her own world record by planking. Are you ready for the number? 5 hours.
2: Yeah,
0: she planked for
1: five.
2: They were like, the crowd was counting her down and everything.
3: Yeah,
0: 5 hours. 5 hours.
1: 5, 4, 3.
2: She's like.
3: Y'all not ready for how bad her back is.
2: I know, it's bowed.
0: Are we going to count it? Would trainer Sean count it?
2: I don't know.
3: Well, here she is back in January.
1: Like a sway back.
2: Yeah.
3: Yes. Here she is back in January. She got over 4.5 hours back then. But just to hear who she is, you can see this is from the January attempt.
2: Mm, wow.
4: Donna Jean Wilde attempting the longest female plank.
5: The record to beat today is 4 hours, 19 minutes, and 55 seconds.
2: That girl.
3: So she did that. She beat that.
0: I couldn't even understand what she said.
1: Well, some trans guy is going to show up and beat it.
0: There you go. We're going to have some trans woman, which is a dude.
1: But that ain't nothing. He's going
0: to plank for a week and a half.
1: Yeah.
3: Here she is.
1: He's a man.
3: Y'all, does this count?
2: I don't know. I think your butt needs to get up.
1: Wait a minute.
2: Her stomach's about on the floor.
0: Easy. She touched.
2: I looked like it.
0: I saw her touch right there at the end.
2: Five, four.
1: Look right there.
0: Donna Jean, you cheating. It's touching.
2: It does look like it is. Like I can't tell all the difference.
0: She still broke the record, but she didn't get 5 hours.
2: Yeah, I don't know what we're doing here. What she looks like. Well, it looks like she's.
1: How you bang?
2: She looks like she's.
0: She's
2: stretching her back like and pushing her arms up.
1: I know.
2: What do they call that, Rick? The preacher stretch? What's it called?
0: I don't know what it's called.
2: Something like this. We did that. You remember?
1: It hurt.
0: Up dog, down dog. That's it.
2: Buddy, that's not what it is.
0: No, yes, it is.
2: No, it's not.
0: Adler, tell him.
1: No, that's
3: you know what? That could be. You could call it.
2: I thought it was the preacher stretch.
3: Cobra. You could call it kind of almost a cobra kind of thing.
2: Let me Google that.
0: I've never heard of preacher stretch.
2: Yeah, let me see what that is.
1: I've heard of the preacher seat.
2: I can't remember. Let me just be right up front. I'm not sure.
1: Remember that one, Rick? The preacher seat?
0: No, of course, I could do it well.
1: You were very good at it.
0: Thank you.
3: Now, yeah, this is more of
2: a. No, the preacher stretch is when you get like this.
1: Rick,
2: like that.
0: What are you doing? What are you doing?
1: That ain't what that's called.
0: Wow.
1: We call that one
0: April 15th.
3: Yeah,
1: Rick.
3: Yeah.
1: Don't ever do that again.
0: I thought it ain't ready.
3: This is
2: okay. That's not the preacher. That was actually opposite. What's the stretch?
0: Yeah, that's somebody.
1: What are you doing?
0: You were doing that baby thing where they do the different baby.
2: Oh, really? It's the preacher. No, that's it.
0: You got to be over on something doing this like you're praying. You weren't doing that.
2: No, that's what I'm saying. I had it wrong.
1: Right.
2: Stretch.
0: I'm talking
1: arms,
0: what you were doing. They call
1: what
0: that
1: about
0: a
1: preacher
0: they call
1: seat.
0: They call that baby stretch.
2: With pelvis on the ground.
1: Yeah. Oh, Lord.
3: Her pelvis is almost on the ground.
2: Common floor.
0: I'm sorry that she did plank very well, but she didn't. Right here at the end, they're still counting, and it's over.
1: They set smoke off. That's supposed to be when
0: Trainer Sean would have screamed out, no rep. Plank over.
1: No rep. Start again.
0: Mm-hmm. But she's strong.
2: Is this one here?
0: Donna Jean's strong.
1: Yeah.
2: Knees on the floor. Bring your big toes together. Spread your knees. No, that's not it. Sit your pelvis and hips back.
6: Sweetie.
2: That's not it.
6: Sweetie.
2: It's a name for that stretch.
6: Please.
2: What is it? Somebody help me.
1: I don't know.
2: What are you all you CrossFit
1: about?
2: People, y'all help me.
1: Which one are you talking about?
0: You did a few minutes
2: the
0: ago?
2: One that she basically got into.
0: It's an up dog.
2: Look, is that what it is? Upward dog?
0: Yeah, upward dog. That's what that
3: no,
0: is.
3: No,
2: is it
3: no,
2: really?
3: No, check this out. Okay, so what I said a second ago was called the cobra. That's the closest thing that I can find, yeah,
2: Rick,
3: and here's the cobra pose.
2: Rick, you're right.
1: There it is.
2: It's a cobra and upward dog, but yeah, you're right, Rick.
0: So you think Trainer Shonda maybe did those?
2: Well,
0: of course he does. That's yoga.
2: Yeah. But you're right. She was yoga. More of that because she didn't have the straight arms. Her elbows were on the ground. So,
1: mm-hmm. Abby, so there. You're good. How about that?
2: Sorry about that. It wasn't a preacher's thing.
0: No, it wasn't. You have to
3: bring preachers into this.
0: You really shouldn't
1: leave them out of the way.
2: All right.
0: I mean, just not trying to tell you what to do. Mm-hmm. But planking for 5 hours, that's incredible.
1: 5 hours.
2: It is.
1: Okay, so what happened? We started the show.
0: Right.
1: She started planking.
0: Oh, wow.
1: And then when the show was over, she planked the entire show.
3: Impossible. Okay, that's a good way to look at it.
0: Are you a pretty good planker?
1: I'm okay. I'm not bad. I don't put chains on or nothing like that.
2: Yeah. You remember when it's like times two?
0: Adam,
2: are
0: you a pretty good planker?
1: Yeah. I'm not a bad planker.
0: Speedy?
3: Longest I've ever gone is probably like 10 minutes.
1: That's pretty good.
2: You ain't planked for 10 minutes.
1: I did 13.
2: I
3: we should have her come in here, start planking. We
1: right
3: go
1: here
3: on the air and she just planks
1: 100%
3: the whole show.
1: Right,
0: somebody get Donna Jean in here and let's let her plank at the beginning of the show. And all she is just planking right there on the face the entire show.
1: Yeah.
0: That would be fantastic.
1: We step over.
2: That's the rug for
3: so
2: that,
3: she would be like this? Like
0: yes.
2: Oh, here he comes.
0: Here he comes.
2: Here he comes, right there.
0: That's exactly
2: right there.
0: But maybe go the other way.
2: Get the butt down a little bit.
0: Maybe go that way. There we go.

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0: social media, all of you headed to Huntsville for the Are You Ready Tour tonight. Do not miss this. Don't go to work on Monday and everybody be at work going, I know. And could you believe then that happened? What? And you're like, what? And we're like, we went to the show Friday. Did you go?
1: Yeah.
0: No. I just didn't get around to it. I missed it. Well, you missed it. And then all of a sudden, the impending doom of regret. 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Doors open at 6. You know, we've been talking about the cruise a lot, and thank you for all your email and comments on social media and stuff about Sherry being on. She was a big hit.
1: She was.
0: And we had a great time, and we met some wonderful people. Many of us, you know, like if you've ever gone on a trip like this, like, let's do this again. 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They'll give you all your options. You will save money by going ahead and doing it now. But if you're like me, a trip like this, I need to plan it now anyway. For next August, the 6th through the 13th, we start in Barcelona and we end up in Rome. And then there's some great stops there in between. You can find those too. All right. So looking at now, we've seen this even on Nacho Libre.
1: Mm-hmm.
0: Nacho! You know, this Mexican pro wrestling is a really big deal.
2: By the way, you're talking about the luchadors?
0: Do you like Nacho Libre? I mean, that's a funny movie. You don't like it?
3: It's a little silly.
4: It's like quirky funny.
0: It is.
2: I mean, it ain't horrible.
0: So anyway, a 75-year-old wrestling referee. He's 75. He's still wrestling. But unfortunately, as we sit here today, I must inform you that he is no longer with us because a wrestler put him in the pile driver in the middle of the match and unfortunately killed him.
1: That must be that story I saw today.
0: Killed him.
1: Yeah.
0: So, yeah. Now, we all know the thing about pro wrestling. I know it's still,
4: like pile drive dead.
0: Dead. Wow, neck,
2: boom.
4: He's kind of rolling around. It was a like a body slam on his back.
2: We're not going to watch this, are we?
4: He doesn't perish in the video. He rolls around afterwards, and he's like, I'm really hurt. But they think it's a bit.
2: Oh, I think he's putting on the camera.
4: Yes.
2: Oh,
4: yes.
2: Oh, we got to see this.
4: All right, here we go.
5: No, we don't.
4: So you can see the...
5: I don't know. I can't see.
2: All right.
4: There he is. And he didn't like the count. So Green Pants is going to say, hey, wait a second. You 75-year-old referee, I'm going to body slam you.
2: We shouldn't do
4: this. This is it right here.
2: Oh, we shouldn't
4: do this.
2: This
4: is it right here.
2: Oh, no!
1: Oh, his head hit.
4: And his back hit at a bad time.
1: Okay, so he don't know it, but he is mortally injured.
0: How about this? You know what? Green Pants doesn't know it. He just killed the referee.
1: He just did, right?
0: Yes. Smitty, you okay over there? Okay, wow.
4: And the other guy's worried about getting his mask back on. Sir, that's not really the...
1: They'll wear a mask.
4: Oh, wow.
2: Not the gamma clutch.
4: Oh, my goodness.
2: It's the gamma clutch.
1: That hurts.
2: That does.
0: So, but you know what? Tex Nation's already said it. He died doing what he loved.
1: He did, reffing the luchadors.
3: Did you see him grab his leg?
0: Oh, nice grab of the luchadors. I forgot what they were called.
1: Yeah.
3: His spine just popped.
0: Y'all, you can't body slam even in a stunt show.
3: What?
0: You can't body slam a 75-year-old.
3: Well, not only that, but get him on his back. Don't body slam his neck.
0: But yeah, his head. But his body, the fact that he's 75, he can't make his body right anymore. You see what I mean?
1: But you know he was part of it. He was willing to do it. It was part
0: was
1: of it.
0: Was he, Greg?
1: Sometimes they add stuff.
4: I don't know if, yeah.
3: Did he die laying there, or did they get him off?
4: Okay, so after the move, he lay there for a few minutes, like we just saw. Everybody thought he was playing along.
1: Gotta say it again.
4: There wasn't a single medic or ambulance at the show, even though local rules require one.
1: Okay.
4: The wrestler, 36-year-old Hijo de Fishman, was arrested on the spot.
1: Oh, wow.
4: And he could be facing charges up to 15 years.
1: Well, he didn't mean to do it.
4: Potentially. Well, did he have permission to body slam the ref?
1: Well, I guess you can check that.
0: I'm going
1: to. I bet that's not the first time.
4: So we just watched
1: him
4: die.
1: How many years? No, he's been there forever. I imagine he's been slammed a lot.
0: I'm going to say it was freelance. I'm going to say it was freelance.
1: You think
0: now the ref is part of the show.
1: And they do freelance.
0: And the refs are, you know, saying, knowing they can be slammed. I just can't imagine that we would script the 75-year-old guy being body slammed.
4: Yeah.
0: Because it just doesn't seem like a good idea.
4: He would say, no, thank you.
1: No. I'd see it one more time.
4: All right.
3: No.
1: I want to pay more attention.
4: He's mad about the count.
1: I want to, because the fact that he doesn't look like he's injured like that.
4: Y'all, oh no.
1: Oh, that head snapped.
0: It's not good. And nobody knows. And nobody, right? And I don't know, like somebody said, in pro wrestling, I don't think you have to have permission to slam the ref.
4: When he's 75, you do. I'm going to say
1: was rolling around. It looked like he was acting.
3: He did.
1: Guys,
3: he was really like, hey, somebody hurt me.
4: How old is Gunnell Burgess?
0: 84. About to be 85.
4: Okay, so
0: in
4: 9 years ago, you would have body slammed her 9 years ago.
0: No, I would not have.
3: So it's like body slamming David Lee Roth. He's in his 70s.
0: Okay.
4: By the 71.
0: Way, I think I would body slam him.
1: Yeah, I wish somebody would body slam.
3: Well, but I'm saying it's on the wrestler, and I get what you're saying.
0: Right.
3: But I've never body slammed anybody like that before. But look, it seems like when you pick him up, he didn't extend forward on the slam to where you land on your neck. He kind of just stopped right here, and he
1: went boom, that old head hit.
4: And we did not watch the move that killed the man.
3: What do you mean?
0: So he pile drives him after this?
4: You said pile driver. You were right.
0: Oh.
4: They didn't want to publish the move.
0: But wait
4: the
0: a minute. He gets him again? Gets him again and pile drives him?
4: Here's an image.
0: No, because what we saw was not a pile driver.
1: No, it wasn't.
4: Oh, there's the pile driver.
1: So he's already
4: slammed. He broke his neck.
0: By the way, that's a 75-year-old man right there.
4: He already body slammed him. Then he got him again and pile drived him and broke his neck.
3: Oh, no. So he gets,
4: so that move didn't.
0: So really, the 75-year-old man said, look, I did good.
3: So maybe
0: look
3: he was acting.
0: I'm okay. And then all of a sudden he comes over and says, I'll tell you what, I'm going to scrape you up off this mat and I'm going to pile drive you. Guys.
3: I'm not okay, yo.
1: Hey,
0: No.
3: I've been screaming that.
1: Wow.
4: No bueno.
1: Wow.
0: No.
1: So it was the pile driver that got him.
4: Yeah.
0: All right, Greg, now put your butt in the dressing room.
1: Couldn't you? You would go.
0: Your green
1: was
0: pants.
1: The first slam not enough?
0: Your green pants.
3: No, your little green pants.
1: You got that look on your face.
0: You've taken your mask off.
1: Yeah, because you look really bad with it on.
0: You're sitting there for a moment pondering before you take a shower. Uh-huh. And I come over and I saddle up next to you and go, hey.
1: Guess what?
0: Should pile drive the 75-year-old referee and kill him?
4: So that footage, because it just breaks his neck, that footage has not been.
0: Somebody's saying if you're a wrestling fan on something like this, there's always hope that it's in the script. And he'll come back as a ghost and beat the Green Pants guy.
4: Yeah. I don't think
1: probably
4: that's
1: not.
4: Happen,
1: probably
0: I'm
1: not.
0: I'm just throwing out possibilities.
1: Oh, wow.
3: He's not ready.
0: Okay. No, he was not.
3: I don't know what to do with this. Could we watch something?
1: The one body slam wasn't enough. Mm-hmm. I'm going to have to go for it.
3: So maybe he was on the body slam. Maybe he was acting.
1: He looked like his head.
4: The body slam was okay.
3: I don't know. I turned away both times.
4: No, the body slam was okay. It's the.
1: The pile driver guy.
4: The pile driver. Here's just a still image. It's the only thing I can
1: find. Oh, my
3: gosh. Dang, man.
1: Basically, Green Pants, they're investigating to see whether he did it properly, which I guess it would be like manslaughter because it was accidental.
4: Yes, it would be a 15-year maximum manslaughter charge, yes.
0: But is this sort of like a 75-year-old race car driver dying in a crash, though?
1: Yeah.
0: I mean, it's tough out there.
1: Good point, by the way.
3: Depends on if it was scripted or not.
0: Right. We'll be right back.
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1: Let's go. So all 10 lines are open. And you can join us right now. Let's get fired up for the weekend. A lot to be pumped about. We've got Vox seats coming up here next hour. Looking forward to hanging out with them tonight in Huntsville. Are you ready, tour? Looking forward to hanging out with y'all. Remember, have your radio or your TV turned down. Be sure you got a good signal. Be sure you got your thoughts together. Don't chase rabbits. Don't be a rambler. And, of course, be appropriate and stay inside the boundaries here on the program. Our family show with a little edge. We're certainly not prudes, but we also need to have some sense. To the phones we go. Rick Burgess Show, unscreened phone calls. Go ahead.
2: Morning, guys. Hey, I heard, got in the car as you guys were talking about the Mexican wrestler that, you know, killed the guy or whatever. So I like some good wrestling talk. When me and my brother were young, we obviously didn't really realize it was fake. And when I heard Greg say the camel clutch,
1: my brother
2: perfected that move and the figure four
1: in about
2: 1986 on me. And I'm telling you, like I said, we didn't know it was fake. And when he would put me in the camel clutch, look, death. Death was coming.
3: Camel clutch was the closer. You tap out every time.
1: And when you put your brother in it, you have to announce, oh, the camel clutch!
3: Oh, yeah, you yell, camel clutch!
1: Oh, little Greggy got put in a couple times.
3: Yeah. We were not good with the figure four, but the camel clutch.
1: No, the figure four, is that the one where Cage broke so-and-so's leg?
3: No, that was just a clean chop block. You know, chop block, you're engaging one opponent and then somebody comes and chops.
1: Rick Burgess Show, unscreened phone calls. Go ahead.
4: Good morning, guys. Regarding the Krista Pike, the Tennessee woman, her situation, a couple more things. When they set her execution date, she requested a firing squad, but they turned her down. She told them that she had a rare blood condition or whatever, and I guess they thought she was just trying to be sharp, but they denied her a firing squad. Also, Tennessee botched an execution earlier this year in May.
3: They're not having a good year.
4: They tried to execute this guy for like hours, and they eventually called it off.
3: They gotta get
4: So the state of Tennessee has botched two executions this year.
1: You know, their bluegrass, their banjo playing's fantastic. Their executions, they got to get better.
3: Right. Yeah, they're not good at it.
1: They got to get better.
5: I hear the she's up walking around now. Walking her, she's up on her feet
3: again,
5: talking. Walking.
3: I'm going to ask the
1: what
3: question.
1: What do we do with her now?
3: Do you kill her again?
1: I know.
3: Or attempt to?
1: I guess you do.
3: I don't think that they wipe your slate clean just because you didn't die.
5: Did you see the Fort Hood shooter? We talked about he was going to get the firing squad. They announced yesterday that's going to be live on TV.
1: What?
5: December 3rd is the date.
3: What channel's that on?
5: Well, it's supposed to be streamed live, and it's supposed to be, I believe, on the date and the time he committed the act.
1: Greg, sadly, it's going to be pay-per-view.
3: Yeah, it is. It's going to be like Tyson and what's his name?
1: Rick Burgess Show, unscreened phone calls. Go ahead.
6: Hey, so like a lot of people, I've been having trouble pronouncing this hurricane's name.
1: Oh, yeah.
6: So I've just decided to start calling it Hurricane ICS.
3: ICS. That's close.
1: That's pretty close. And isn't that real close to that stuff everybody eats in those bowls?
3: It's acai.
1: That fruit everybody got fired up about.
7: Acai. That's acai.
1: Acai. Very close, by the way.
3: Pretty good, too, that acai.
7: It is good.
1: Who are you?
3: Ain't bad. Where were we at when they brought us?
5: Speaking of heaven, can your dad hear him?
3: Yeah.
1: No,
3: I don't mind quinoa. I'll throw that in you.
1: Take some quinoa, put it in my pot, have a smoke.
3: Get on that one.
1: Okay.
3: clean that up.
5: Yeah.
1: Rick Burgess Show. Unscreened phone calls. Go ahead.
3: Take that. Rewind it.
8: Hey, good morning, guys.
1: Hey, buddy.
8: Hey, it's Cameron the Talladega Clown calling in. Just excited that you guys are coming to Huntsville. We're looking forward to that. And on behalf of all your friends and fans in Decatur, Alabama, at Revive Church, I wanted to give you two claps and
1: I almost cut it off because of quality, but it hung in there. Rick Burgess Show, unscreened phone calls. Go ahead.
7: Naven.
1: Rick Burgess Show, unscreened phone calls. Go ahead.
9: So y'all were doing a segment yesterday on Alexa. I've got an Alexa story.
1: Okay.
9: So a couple of weeks ago, my wife and I were sitting at the dinner table after a long day. She'd been going through some stuff at work, venting to me. And after a few minutes, we hear this voice, and it's Alexa. She says, "It seems that you have been going through some hard times. Would you like for me to refer you to a mental health counselor?"
1: Whoa!
3: Wow.
1: Whoa!
3: Mind your own business.
10: What'd Alexa? You say?
5: You said no.
3: How many sessions have you been through?
9: Now, here's the ironic part. My wife is a clinical psychologist.
1: Wow.
9: So if we would have said yes, we wonder if she would have referred her to herself.
1: You know what? That could have happened. We continue. Rick Burgess Show, unscreened phone calls. Go.
11: Yes, I would like to propose a Greg and Adler plank off this morning. I think that would be an excellent segment.
3: Adler was showing off. He really was.
1: He was moving around. He looked like a bug.
3: Yes.
1: Yeah.
3: He lives on the ground.
1: He'll climb a wall.
10: Mm-hmm. I'm a shark and the ground is my ocean.
1: Rick Burgess Show, unscreened phone calls. Go ahead.
12: Guys, the other day, good morning, by the way, but the other day you guys were talking about a Theo Vaughn and Nick Saban, their interview.
1: Yeah.
12: It was very good, by the way. But there was one point to where, I don't know if y'all caught, Theo Vaughn called Nick Saban. He said, "Dude," to him.
1: Did he really?
12: And then immediately after he said, "Dude," he said, sir.
1: I bet he did.
3: Yeah, he tried to stay in his professional lane. Let's just call it Saban intimidated. But it ended up being a really good interview.
1: The reason why Saban.
3: Theo asked some really good questions. And Saban even commented, said, you know.
1: Because Theo was afraid of him. That's what makes these coaches. Coaches that go on to the field or the court or the diamond or whatever, and no one's afraid of them, they're not as successful as the ones that people are. There needs to be always just that little slight.
3: And you could tell there was.
1: Yes.
3: And it ended up being a really good interview.
1: It really did. So there you go.
5: You
1: see him when I've interviewed him, I'm as cold as I can possibly be.
3: I know. You can't.
1: I mean, I don't want trouble.
5: were you more nervous on Saban or Coach or President Trump?
1: Saban. By far. It's not even close.
3: I gathered from that interview and other interviews, guys, he's tickled that he's not coaching. He's loving what he's doing.
1: Well, because he could not coach in this environment.
3: And getting to do the game day thing, that, you know, he's still involved.
1: Shows you how much he knows the game, too.
3: Oh, yeah.
1: Now, sometimes he gets carried away and we don't know what he's talking about, but it's brilliant. We continue. Rick Burgess Show, unscreened phone calls. Go ahead.
13: When I'm being a kid, y'all a little older than I am, but there was at certain mornings you can get channel 26 and it was Smoky Mountain Wrestling, and my favorite wrestler was Dirty White Boy, and I was seeing what Greg's was.
3: Mine was Burrhead Jones.
1: You loved old Burrhead?
3: Burrhead, yeah.
1: I thought you liked George the Animal Steel.
3: Oh, how about him?
1: No,
3: over eating on the turnbuckle.
1: Oh my gosh.
5: You know, Burrhead fits you.
1: It really does.
3: You know the Sheik, the Iron Sheik, actually was from Iran or wherever. I thought it was just a character, but he actually was from there.
1: That's a nice little wrestling fact. Thanks.
3: Because we have all these characters.
1: You're telling me the Russian bear is not from Russia?
3: Rick, I got bad news. I don't think Ivan Koloff was
1: that time. Ivan Koloff jumped all of us outside the
3: scared
1: citizen,
3: us.
1: Jumped us bad.
3: Yeah.
1: One of our stupid idiot classmates threw some gravel at him.
3: Yeah.
1: You throwing those GD stones.
3: Yeah.
1: And it was terrifying. He called it stones. I'll never forget he called it stones.
3: You put stones.
1: You better put down those.
3: We put them down, too.
1: Yeah, we did. Rick Burgess Show, unscreened phone calls. Go ahead.
14: Hi. I'm calling because I figured I'd give you all something to laugh at.
1: Okay, good.
14: I was just getting gas, and this guy was being incredibly rude to his wife. Anyway, I was doing my thing. He bumped into me and mistaked me for her, and he whipped around and asked me, "Where do you think you're going?" And I took one look at him, and out of nowhere, I told him, "I think about the same place that your hairline and your patience is gone."
1: Whoa! Hey! Yeah!
5: Wow, that's awesome.
1: That's fantastic. Oh, no, no one sitting. Standing O for you.
14: But I don't know how I did it. I just got off of a 12-hour shift, but hey, I'll take it.
1: Yeah, did he just walk away angry, or did he give you a response?
14: I don't think he knew what to do because a couple of other guys outside were cracking up.
1: Oh,
14: and you don't really come back from that.
1: No, you don't come back from that. That's fantastic. Put him in his place.
5: Did it happen?
1: Greg, whoa. No. Are you saying, has he got his meter on that?
5: Yeah.
1: He'll meter everything.
5: I know. He's at about 2 o'clock on the meter.
1: Oh, yeah.
3: I'm sorry, Texter, but the wrestler went by Burhead Jones. I'm sorry if that's offensive. I didn't know it was. I was just reading.
5: Oh, is it?
10: That was his real name.
3: That's what he went by.
1: Right. Yeah. Well, there's a lot of Burheads out there you've just upset.
0: This is the Rick Burgess Show.
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26: Sure, he played a little ball. Rick Burgess.
1: Thanks for being with us today, America. We are having a blast. Box seats are gathering outside the door. They'll be joining us here briefly. Not briefly. For 2 hours, it's not really brief, is it? All right, Speedy, Greg, and Adler all here. They'll be here longer than that. Shorter time than that woman planked, 5 hours. So there we go. We got a number of things to continue to discuss. I saw this actually, if it's going to work the same way. You know, during last week's travels, I saw a lot of interesting things in these countries. And what this story says about this Pennsylvania school district, I believe I saw in full operation.
5: You did?
1: Yes. It's a high school planning to build gender-neutral bathroom facilities as part of a massive renovation estimated to cost about $76 million. The bathroom overhaul will be part of a broader renovation that has some new science classrooms, infrastructure improvements, expanded academic space, blah, blah, blah. So how in the world will this operate? I saw these in operation.
5: Hmm.
1: You did? I did. There were bathrooms at the various airports and in these cities that you would walk into, man or woman, okay, and the sinks and all that were available to anybody. Mm-hmm. You shared those. But you could go into any of the stalls and shut the door.
3: They had a choice what you wanted.
1: Mm-hmm. Yeah, and so, but everybody was in there together.
5: Wow, that's weird.
1: But, you know, you weren't standing by each other during the process, but you were in there with men and women. So what could possibly go wrong, right?
5: Yeah.
1: But it was weird. Even though once you went to the bathroom, you shut the door and all that, and you have that at your own.
3: Kind of like a port-a-lead inside.
1: Yeah, but they were nicer, obviously, than that.
3: That's
1: kind of what they're proposing. But we're now talking about high school kids all being put in the same bathrooms, but with individual stalls. They will do that in place of the gendered bathrooms to create a new and larger universal gender-neutral bathroom on each floor.
3: Thank goodness.
1: The models also include a separate facility toilet only accessible from the hallway. So there is one like that.
3: Wow.
1: Hmm.
3: They really getting deep thoughts about these bathrooms, you know.
5: Yeah, it's not going to lead to any problems.
3: No,
5: and that ought to go smooth.
1: And plus the message we're sending.
3: Yeah.
5: Right.
1: It's just, what kind of chaotic, fake, weird, it's just, and how about this? I was at one place, where were we? I think it was Croatia.
3: Ooh.
1: Okay, was it?
5: Greg.
1: I don't know where we were, but no, Greg, though, seriously. Remember when you just get in this thing where you're like, well, okay, I'm not home anymore.
3: No.
1: There were a bunch of men. We went into a men's restroom, urinals, okay, and then some stalls over here. We were in there using the bathroom. And a female janitor-type person just comes in.
3: Starts cleaning.
1: And we're just standing there, and we're like, hello, and then she looks in one of the stalls and some kind of Yugoslavian language. I don't know what she was speaking. She got
3: Yugoslavian?
1: Angry. Now, listen, y'all have to understand. Remember what I said? There's a lot of things you might get on to America about, okay? We lead the world in toilets.
3: Oh, yeah.
1: We
3: yes,
1: lead
3: sir.
1: The world.
3: You it ain't even close.
1: You realize that we were in places that looked highly developed, okay? We're not talking about third world conditions, okay? We're talking about first and second world, okay? And because of their inability for some reason to handle plumbing, and I don't want to be gross here, if you went in to take a seat, you could not put that in the toilet, the paperwork. You yeah. had to put it in a trash can.
5: What?
1: Oh, yes.
5: So you use a trash can full now, of used
1: yes,
5: toilet paper?
1: Yes, because their plumbing,
5: as clean as I can
1: their
5: say
1: plumbing
5: it.
1: Cannot handle toilet paper. And so the female, I will admit, very butch-looking Yugoslavian janitor came up in our bathroom while we're standing around urinals, began to just go on a rant because she kicked open one of the stalls and somebody had flushed toilet paper. And she went nuts.
3: Wow.
1: Well, but
3: I need to get
1: right.
3: If you can't provide toilet paper, you need that bidet or something.
1: Greg, we're being lectured.
0: Yeah, bidet,
1: you
0: know, Greg. It's a bidet.
1: Greg, we're being lectured.
3: That's what I said, bidet.
1: We're being lectured by the female butch, acknowledged, but still female, Yugoslavian janitor.
3: Mad.
1: While we are using the restroom at the urinal. You're not wanting to turn. You're facing forward. I mean, she's wearing us out. I was almost.
3: Did y'all go? I didn't do it.
1: Wait, look. I don't know if you understand English. We didn't do that. I don't know who did that. I'm
3: sorry.
1: Somebody
3: left it.
1: And
3: how
1: about
9: this? Well, somebody did.
1: Have you thought about the fact that you've got a bathroom like this and you still got people throwing stuff in the toilet? Does that feel a little backward to y'all?
0: So I take care of business, and I didn't have to.
1: Yes.
0: Instead of I just didn't have to carry it over into the garbage can,
1: into a trash can.
3: Well, I bet that's nice.
1: That is correct, sir.
3: So it's just
1: now I've had that happen in third world conditions.
3: Yeah.
1: I couldn't believe it was still happening there.
3: Wow.
1: And it's not pretty. It's not a pretty sight.
3: No, it ain't.
1: And
0: how come it can handle one thing, it can't handle the other?
1: I do not know.
0: That doesn't make any sense.
1: Something about the paper, or maybe what they.
5: I think it's the suction, probably.
1: I don't know.
5: I mean, because you got.
1: That's not that.
3: You got to have a lot of.
1: Okay.
0: To get the paper down through it too, maybe it's just a.
1: Can I ask another question?
0: Wow,
1: it may be that their toilet paper almost qualifies to us as paper towels. And,
3: yeah, you know, that's true.
1: Which you don't.
3: So,
1: we don't flush those.
3: No, you're
1: not
3: right.
1: Supposed to. Now some idiot will.
3: Oh yeah.
1: So listen.
3: Or spit in the urinal.
1: Right.
3: I like that.
0: Yeah, that's good.
1: I'd like to ask one bidet question I've never asked. I don't think.
0: It's a bidet.
1: Because everybody.
5: Yes, bidet, not bidet.
3: In Alabama, it's bidet.
1: It is. But the bidet, whatever it is.
3: But
1: when it.

0: because warm is like, it's
1: nice.
0: Like,
2: Speedy said, who don't like that?
0: Yeah. And then I said, it blows.
2: Speedy said, if Hobie can find a way for me to get a free one, I'm going to have one.
0: That's right. Not what I said.
2: I'm going to use Hobie.
0: But he's like, hey, you've never been so clean. You're up. I mean, I can't believe I just used toilet paper.
2: Okay.
3: No, he's right. He's right.
4: Well, you don't, we can't even see what we're doing.
2: You don't even have one.
0: He said it feels
4: close
0: so
4: your eyes
0: good.
4: And mop the floor.
5: This is the Rick Burgess Show.

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1: Keeping it real from the Big Face Studios. We're thankful that you're here with us. We've already been at it for 3 hours. If you missed that, catch it on the Daily Archive, on the podcast, or the YouTube channel. That did include a Friday call from Dickie Nadmeyer about the big game with Alabama and Georgia this weekend, and also the hurricane causing some game day changes. Looks like it could, it's now increasing, they're saying, to a Category 3, so remember those that are in the path of that along the Gulf Coast, and then it'll go inland. It doesn't have any impact on the show tonight in Huntsville, so good news there. That's far north Alabama. Nothing really happening on weather there to overnight tonight. So, and that's going to be in the form of rain and certainly some wind, but nothing that bad. So looking forward to tonight in Huntsville, the Are You Ready Tour. We'll talk more about that coming up. Tickets are still available, and you can grab those all the way up to showtime, either there at the ticket booth, or you can go ahead and do it online, which I would suggest, because you can use the code RBS20, save 20%. And there's also a potential buy one, get one free option, I think, in there, too. If you need some help with that, let me know. All right, so as we start the hour, Speedy, Greg, and Adler here, and here they are. There's the Vox seats. They come from all over, 10 strong today. Strong, yep. Hartzell representation.
2: Yeah.
3: I don't know if anybody's left in Hartzell.
1: Right. And are any of y'all, didn't some of y'all, aren't y'all somebody going to the show tonight?
2: Anybody?
3: There we go, right there.
1: Right there. Headed to the show tonight. Big long day for you today, too, just like us.
2: Fired up, though. Yeah,
1: we've been staggering the caffeine, just let us know. So thank you for being here and looking forward to all that. When was the last time, Speedy, have you ever been to Las Vegas?
2: No.
1: Greg, you have?
4: Mm-hmm.
1: Back during the XFL?
4: XFL.
1: Yeah, we actually did a game.
3: We were there. It was quick.
1: Adam, have you ever been to Vegas?
5: Yes. Stuck in the Vegas airport for 8 hours.
3: You got in Vegas a lot.
2: You remember he stole the Raiders pins and brought them back to you?
3: He did.
1: That's right.
2: Yeah.
1: Thank you, buddy.
3: He was looking for a keychain with a bullet.
5: That was a gift.
1: Not the highest quality pin I've ever had.
3: I think there was one. I think that was in a little bucket.
2: Yeah, that's what he did.
1: The one I had wrote for one show.
3: Yeah,
1: but it was good.
5: Take a pen, that kind of situation.
1: Right, yeah. So
3: what was the thought?
1: Hey, that, you know what that thought was? I got you a cheap pen. It meant the world to me.
2: Yeah.
5: It was no Christopher Columbus or whatever that brand was. I can't think.
3: Oh, that one that we gave away, yes, and it was like $300, which to me
5: Christopher
3: is
5: Columbus.
3: Outrageous.
5: Yeah.
3: You remember the pen we gave away from the jewelry store?
1: Last year, during the Christmas thing.
5: From Barton Clay?
3: It was like a $300 pen.
1: Anybody remember the name of it?
2: Yeah.
3: Much as I lose pens.
1: For some reason, Adler went with Christopher Columbus.
3: It's not Christopher Columbus.
1: Yeah. So anyway, it is Columbus.
2: Give me a second.
1: Columbus Day Monday.
3: Mont Blanc. Yep, that was it. Mont Blanc.
5: So I was close when I said Christopher.
1: Very close.
3: Now, somebody made this pen and brought it to us. It's been a good one.
1: It has. Sure has. But here's what happened. I've only been there, Greg, when you and I went, I think. I think it's the only time I've been there.
3: That's the only time?
1: I think so. Not a lot of desire to go there for me. But apparently there are showgirls that will be on the Las Vegas Strip, and you can get your picture made with them.
5: Oh, I saw this.
1: One of these, to get a picture with us, and you got to pay for it.
3: Yeah, kind of like Elmo and all the superheroes.
1: Some of those rogue Mickey Mouse people, that kind of thing.
3: Yeah. Naked Cowboy.
1: Yeah, I'm not. I don't look really like Mickey Mouse. I kind of like Mickey Mouse with an issue.
3: My eyes are a little off.
1: Yeah, mm-hmm. Just a little off there. But hey, I'll do.
3: I got the Spider-Man suit on, but I'm not built for it.
1: Right. Yeah. Exactly right. So the Vegas Strip has these showgirls, but unfortunately, in an attempt for some tourists to get a picture, apparently there was some sort of argument about the $20 tip.
5: That's how they get you.
2: That's how they get you. These aren't showgirls, but that's how all the little mascots in New York get you too.
5: Hey, you want a picture?
2: All of a sudden you're fighting with Elmo.
5: That'll be $40. Yes.
3: $20.
5: Same thing, Rick. I'm sure you might have ran into this in your world travels. In Rome and in a lot of these countries, it'll be like, here's a gift for you. I have a gift for you. And it's like a little bracelet or something like that. Don't take it, because then they'll be like, now you owe me money. Here's a gift for you. No, stay away from me. You're a scammer.
1: Do you know where that happened to me with the most aggression?
3: shockingly, leaving the ruins of Ephesus. Because as you're leaving the ruins of Ephesus, you go through this marketplace by design, to the bus. And, buddy, they are aggressive.
5: Scammers.
3: One guy was chasing me with a piccolo. I'm like, sir, there's no scenario I need a piccolo.
4: No, yeah. You don't need a piccolo.
3: There's no scenario. Here. I'm like, I don't want a piccolo.
5: Take it.
3: You got to get a better gig. Who wants a piccolo?
4: Nobody.
5: Why not? Why won't you take it? Because then I'll owe you. I know the scam.
3: Right. Yeah. Play the music for the pretty lady.
5: Same with the birdseed guy. Yeah. In the Piazza di San Marco, right there in Venice, a birdseed dude tried to get my wife birdseed, and we're like, no, get away from us, bro. We know the whole scam.
3: Did you say
2: please
3: bro?
2: Please tell me you said bro.
3: Please. They're the ones that come clean your windshield without asking.
2: Don't taste me, bro.
5: Same thing we clean your windshield, yes.
3: Same thing. Bro.
4: Yeah, we had a guy in Atlanta one time. Taylor was young, and we were downtown for something, and he wanted to take us on a tour. And he acted like he was a tour guide, and
3: that's
4: he wasn't. He walked in like this side door, and he was like, I know me in here. And he's coming. And I knew where he was going at the end. He was like, well, you know, most people give me like $20 for each tour. I said, buddy, I'm not on tour.
3: This wasn't a tour.
4: You just were talking to it.
3: Yeah, I had one guy, and this was in, I think, Montenegro, and he didn't know we were headed to what we didn't know would turn into the no lady story. But you go into the little, you know, medieval city from medieval times or whatever. And the guy's standing out there, and there's other cruise ships like that. He goes, here we go, sir. Let me take you on a tour. And I just like that. I said, no, I'm good, man. He goes, you're good. There's 7,000 people going in here. You think you're going to be good? You ain't going to know where you're going. And I'm like,
4: well, buddy, I'm on chance.
3: He had it with a thick accent. And I'm like, I'm not going on tour. I'm trying to get to a boat.
4: Yeah, that's a bow.
5: So, my wife and I had tickets to go into the Colosseum in Rome, and we just stood still for 1 second to take a picture. And the amount of people that come up to you, oh, sir, welcome. You made it. You're in the right spot right this way. We'll show you. I'm like, buddy, I'm not with you. You're not with this place. Please. Yeah. You got to watch out. They're just trying to get
3: welcome.
5: They're trying to get you.
3: And keep your wallet in your front pocket, too, and your hand on it.
4: Mm-hmm. The birdseed thing, Adler, did you do like they did, Johnny Knoxville did?
5: And put it.
4: Yeah.
5: Where the sun don't shine and the birds went nuts on it. Why would they do that? Why would they decide to do that?
3: But we're laughing.
5: We're laughing.
3: Attacked him.
4: I know. After that,
3: those birds are very aggressive.
4: Hey, he needed Hobie after that, didn't he?
5: Well, these showgirls were.
3: Finishing the story.
2: Why'd you say he needed Hobie?
5: Y'all, look. Because
3: he now got birds in his rear end.
5: Oh, thick showgirls.
2: Okay, but not Hobie doesn't do that.
3: No, of course not.
4: But he'll provide.
3: But he can help him get clean them up.
4: He could borrow it, homie.
2: Hey, I'll do it.
3: So anyway, apparently the showgirl, after the picture, wanted her $20. Somebody didn't want to give it, and you're not going to believe how it ended. It ended with a violent brawl that left two tourists injured, including, stand by for this one, because you're battling a showgirl. Someone was struck more than 22 times in the head with a high-heeled boot.
4: Mm-hmm. Well,
5: he's bleeding.
2: With all their feathers on and everything, they're fighting.
5: Yes.
3: Hey, they'll fight, too.
2: I think one of them's a dude. I think one of them's a guy.
5: Look, I think probably, so, too. That one right there, I think, is a dude.
6: How dare you not take
5: one with the
6: high
5: heel.
6: I'm a showgirl.
4: Look at that.
3: Showman.
4: Feathers going everywhere.
3: Look, the guy, for some reason, he's shirtless, Greg. I don't know why.
5: No, that can't feel good.
3: No,
4: Wow, and that's because he wouldn't pay for the picture?
2: Mm-hmm. Yeah, oh, yeah.
5: Oh, that's way too much butt cheeks.
2: Yeah, there's still somebody on the ground, by the way.
3: I think the showgirl, alleged showgirl, I think just hit the girl that was on the ground.
2: She did.
3: She's mad at everybody.
2: Yeah.
4: I tell you what, you get your picture made with her, you better pony up.
3: Apparently.
2: Look at them. They just walk around like, you want to picture with me?
3: Look, she's got legs like a linebacker, that other one.
2: That's not one. She's got a beer belly.
3: Right,
4: and he's got his shirt off, carrying it around for some reason.
3: Right,
5: he got ripped off.
3: Did it?
5: Yes.
3: You know how in a brawl you can get your shirt ripped off?
2: Oh, look, her little feathers are all tattered now.
3: Just holding her feathers now.
4: We'll be back.
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1: 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What about this this email that we got from Rhonda in Tennessee? Rhonda in Tennessee. Let me tell you something. She's got quite the story. Unfortunately, Rhonda was involved in a car wreck. But she said, thank God for Relief Factor. That car wreck happened 4 years ago. I was taking an off-ramp on I-65, and it shattered my right shoulder, right knee, couple of ribs. Sleeping for nearly a year was miserable. Then arthritis kicked in, and as Greg would say, I felt like a cripple at 54 years old.
2: Rick.
1: Well, he still uses that phrase, and she says she used it too. It's in her email, right?
3: It's a real word.
1: I'm holding it.
3: It's real.
1: So she said, I started trying Relief Factor after hearing about it on the show for years. And you know what? This has made a huge difference. 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On day 4 or 5, I was taking 3 capsules a day. 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About 10 days in, I felt like my old self. 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It's $17.76. That's right, because of our semi-quincentennial.
3: Oh, yeah.
1: You got to stop looking at Text Nation because they're coming up with so many pictures on every story.
2: Why is everything, it's me in it?
1: Well, Speedy, I think you need to realize that there's something about you.
2: What do you mean?
1: I mean, yesterday.
2: Because y'all are the ones that promote it.
1: No, we don't promote it. The audience just drifts to you really naturally. You're a person that you lend yourself to a little bit of fun. I think people think you're a good sport.
2: Yeah,
1: they're wrong. You know, and right? I think the
2: thanks guys. Thank everybody. Here.
1: I think your presentation, offers
2: walk that one out.
1: Well, you're an interesting.
2: Here we go.
1: You're an interesting looking person. You're unique in many ways.
2: What does that even mean?
1: I don't mean
2: because I'm bald.
1: That doesn't mean bad.
3: No, there's
1: that
3: a lot of people that look like you.
1: No,
3: there's a lot of people that look like you.
1: Yeah.
2: There is?
3: Yeah, remember we talk about it all the time. Anybody that's bald, we claim looks like
2: you. I see a lot of guys in here, bald looks good on them.
1: Mm-hmm, it does.
2: Yeah.
1: And some that,
2: well,
1: you know,
2: gotta say.
1: What choice do they have?
3: A terrible head to head.
1: You know it?
2: Huh?
1: Some you'd say, well, but they
2: no, I think they all look great.
1: Yeah, they don't have any choice in the matter. I'll tell you what, the old gray waterfall right there, he looks pretty sharp.
2: Yeah.
1: Looks like he's got a lot of wisdom, got that gray beard going.
2: Yeah, I'd like to drink some coffee with him.
1: Yeah, that's somebody that knows something right there.
3: There it is.
1: So anyway, here we go.
2: Now I'm eating something in long ways and all that. I don't know why y'all do that.
1: That's your travel eating show.
2: That's not mean. Oh, corn of the cob's coming any second.
1: Oh, no,
2: well, it could.
4: Why is it corn?
3: Corn dog.
1: No, there's nothing wrong with that.
2: Starving.
1: There's plenty of goodies I just brought in.
2: Yeah, he ate something.
1: Is that?
2: By the way, you need to slow down.
1: It's tour day.
2: Oh, yeah.
1: Hey, it's tour day.
2: You're going to have a sugar crash around 1.
1: Greg, you're not going home today. But you know what? If that's giving you energy, because it's a long day.
3: It is.
1: How's your pace right now?
3: I'm good.
1: Okay.
3: I'm not getting out ahead of it. I'm not coming out too fast.
1: You think we've had enough coffee?
3: I'm going to need one more cup.
2: Bachelor party all over again.
1: I agree. I've got a little something hit a wave that it's going to be right about 1.
3: Oh, yeah?
1: Yeah.
3: Okay.
2: That's a little early.
1: No, not for me. It works perfect.
2: Okay.
1: I've done this twice already.
2: Okay.
1: Yeah, I have
2: There it is.
1: I have a tour day routine, and it's been good.
2: Okay.
1: I've had plenty of energy.
3: Like corn, don't you?
2: Huh?
3: You look like you like corn.
2: Look at him. You see him grinning? But he doesn't do anything.
3: Him lips yesterday were the best one ever.
2: I like the fact
1: that your favorite?
2: It's some little doobies.
3: As of this week, yes.
1: Okay. All right. Major League Baseball. which I think this is long overdue.
2: Oh, whatever.
1: Long overdue.
3: What, 4 fouls and you're out?
1: No.
3: That's what I want.
1: Shorter regular season. Please.
3: Oh, yeah. Good night.
1: Please.
2: Agree.
1: Good night. Look at that. So Major League Baseball proposed shortening the regular season to, Greg, wow, you're going to believe how much they've shortened it.
3: Oh, boy.
1: Now there's only going to be 154 games.
3: Oh, okay. Thank God they shortened it.
1: Whoa, shortened it.
3: Wow.
1: 154 games.
3: Now, 55?
1: That's right.
2: None of y'all baseball fans have shut it.
3: No,
2: okay.
3: You got to admit, I'm trying to help baseball. That's a lot of games.
1: You don't think they have too many games?
2: Hush it.
3: I'm going to tell you the longest season ever is hockey.
1: Yeah, it's
3: I mean, it like starts now and goes all the way to June.
1: Mm-hmm. Right.
3: Yeah. I'm serious.
2: I know.
4: But they play 84 regular season games.
1: Good grief. That's a lot for a contact sport. I mean.
3: Yeah.
1: So,
2: under the proposal, Monday will be like a standard off day for most teams, okay, with the exception of potentially televising one or two national broadcasts or whatever. Holiday special events would negate the full, league off day, whatever. So there's exceptions,
1: right,
2: but teams that play Monday would be off on Thursday.
1: Yeah.
2: And so anyway, just to kind of pace it out a little bit more, get to the playoffs quicker.
1: Yeah.
2: And so, yeah, you're right. It wouldn't shorten it a ton, but it would make it.
1: Let's get on to the, we've made the playoff longer, so we got to shorten the season somewhere.
2: Yeah.
3: Now everybody can get in.
2: And the shorter regular season, they say, would unlock October. I can't look. There's more pitchers coming in. They would unlock October more to be more fan-friendly on that.
1: Of course.
3: I wonder why they're sticking with that shirt you used to wear. You used to wear it all the time.
1: Yeah, you don't wear that.
3: I think I had one just like it.
1: You don't wear that shirt much anymore.
2: Yeah. Well, it's when your thrift store.
1: One of your kids probably
2: had it. Oh, yeah.
3: No, seriously, you were wearing that about 15 years ago.
2: Right.
3: A long time ago. But I had one just like it.
4: It's in the AI model. That's what. And then the AI just makes it from there.
1: Greg, when's the last time you went to a baseball game?
3: Any level?
1: Any level.
3: Hmm.
1: No. I'm taking Little League out. That didn't count.
3: Yeah, oh, yeah. That.
1: Okay.
3: High
1: school or above?
3: Man. I tell you when it was, Speedy, when Tyler was a senior.
1: Okay.
3: And they made it to the state finals. And me and you went to the game over here at Pelham.
1: That was your last time?
2: Oh, yeah.
3: I think so.
2: You were with us.
1: That's
2: because he even came onto the field.
1: Yeah, I remember that.
2: Yeah,
3: you don't
1: got in the middle of a moving family moment. You were right there.
3: Yeah.
2: You were.
3: I'll never be up.
2: Uncle Greg.
1: You weren't. You were. Greg, it was perfect.
3: It was kind of personal. You were there. It was a big moment.
2: Oh no, but right. He was right in the middle.
1: You won't sleep on anybody's couch, but you'll do that.
3: Yeah.
2: Well, you want to know what it was?
1: What?
2: It was an afternoon game, and that's when he fed the network at night, and you came after the show. And Tyler pitched.
3: And weren't we doing the CrossFit and they had some kind of, we helped them guys over there?
2: That wasn't that day.
3: That wasn't that day.
2: You're off in the
3: same area.
2: But then because you had to leave, you said, I got to get back to the studio.
3: Yeah.
2: You fed it. That's when you did that crazy 7-11.
1: That was weird.
2: Thing.
1: And that went on for a long time.
3: It wasn't necessary, but nobody told me.
1: Right. Adler, when's the last time you went to
4: I went to a Barons game with Ruby last year.
2: That's right.
3: I've got to be misthinking. I've had to have been doing
1: that. And?
4: It was great. Remember, I went and saw Joey Chestnut kick on the
1: that's
4: old
1: right.
4: hot dog.
1: You didn't stay for the whole game, though, did you?
4: No.
3: Is that sure? No.
2: Good night.
1: Well,
2: that's like from six Christmases ago.
1: Yeah.
2: Good night.
4: Or was that even this year? That might have been this year.
1: But
4: I don't know what time is anymore.
2: No, it wasn't this year.
4: Okay, I don't know.
2: Why, I don't know why. Right on. I don't know. See, and y'all laughing doesn't help.
3: That's from that story we did yesterday.
1: Y'all
3: music.
2: Y'all wanted to stop, though, right?
1: Yeah, of course.
4: It was this year.
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0: Tonight, the Are You Ready Tour rolls into the Rocket City. 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
1: 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Doors open at 6. And then Birmingham next Friday. I mean, I've looked at the map like some of you. It is practically sold out when I think about some of the other tickets that we still have to put in there, but they haven't told us it's officially sold out. So if you want a ticket, though, I would not delay on Birmingham. I'd go ahead and get that done. That's lined up for next Friday. Tonight, Gary the Bulldozer Man, our special guest. So you'll get to enjoy him live on stage and get to interact with him. And if you can do a pretty good impression of a turkey, you might win something from Gary tonight.
2: Have you talked to him?
1: Hey, how come I don't know where I'm supposed to park?
3: Oh, I feel so bad for Les, the tour manager, dealing with Gary. I watched this. Listen, this was the text I saw from tour manager Les Bradford to Gary. It's very detailed. Gary, I'd like to know what time you're going to be here. Here's their call time that you have to be here by. Let me know, and I need to know whether you're going to eat tonight or not. That was exactly what the text said, because he put me on it. I guess Les wants me to see it. This is Gary's answer.
1: Perry not going to leave by noon.
3: That's it. Nothing about the dinner. Well, nothing about, the time, whatever. And so what's going to happen, just no matter how many emails that Les sends, no matter how many texts, okay, No matter how many videos he sends of where it is, Les Bradford, the tour manager, will be running like a chicken with his head cut off, out to the merch, getting the meet and greet set up, doing all this, sound check, and he'll get a call from Gary, and this is what he'll say.
1: Hey, I'm here. Where am I supposed to park?
3: That's what's going to happen.
2: Mm-hmm. Well, that's what happened in Starkville, and that's when the Blue Cone prank happened. Because he just ghosted Les on all the texts. And then showed up wanting to know what to do. And we're like, look for the blue cones. And there were no blue cones.
3: As we sit
2: let him sit on that for a little bit.
3: We sit here right now, he still haven't told Les whether they're eating or not.
2: So if he's leaving at noon, I would think, give or take a little bit, probably 2 hour and 45, 50-minute drive from where he is for most of us. Mm-hmm. What time do you think he'll get there? 4:30? 4?
3: Something.
1: Hey, I'm here. What am I supposed to do?
3: Right. That's what's going to happen. And then Terry will be over just being so nice. You wonder why Terry's friends with Gary, because Terry seems like he's like really nice. Terry with a Y.
2: Well, I think they balance each other out. I really do.
3: That's a good point.
2: Mm-hmm. Opposites attract.
3: Terry's one of those kind of like, no matter how mean Gary will be, he'll just kind of shake his head like,
4: you know
3: how he is, Rick.
4: Mm-hmm. Yeah.
3: You know, I'm like, well, what a good old fella.
4: Yeah.
3: You know, Gary needs that kind of friend.
4: Definitely. Mm-hmm. He don't need nobody just like him.
3: Mm-hmm. And also,
4: double trouble.
3: You know what I saw? One text to Les Bradford, the tour manager. I'm not making this up either. Simple text from Gary. All right, then. That's all it said.
4: And that's not even a word.
3: Mm-hmm. All right, then.
2: Wow.
3: Jameis Winston. What a little character he's turning out to be.
4: He's funny.
2: Jameis or Kamala?
3: Yeah. I didn't know y'all
4: came up.
3: Have
4: we decided if he's just messing with everybody or is he really
3: I can't figure out
2: He likes to quote Bible verses in his response.
3: Do they apply to anything?
2: I don't know. We broke that down last week, Rick.
3: There has to be context, even with Bible verses.
2: Right.
3: Right?
2: Mm-hmm.
3: So here he is being asked about the potential bad weather at Sunday's game, correct?
2: Mm-hmm. Because
3: he's not.
2: I believe it's this, and I could be wrong, but I believe it's this system that's coming through the southeast that's just going to kind of ease up north to the northeast.
3: So he's asked that, who's now the starting quarterback for the New York Giants.
2: Yep.
3: And here we go.
5: Are you aware of the weather forecast for Sunday? Could be stormy.
6: Yeah, today is it's beautiful, and the The sun is shining. You know, the birds are chirping. I can only focus on now. You know, right now it's a beautiful day, and when Sunday comes, you know, I still will be glad and rejoice in the day that God gives us.
2: Pretty good.
4: Okay, James. I don't mind that. What living life that
3: didn't
4: way?
3: Answer the question.
4: I don't mind living life that way, but I think he was asking more of a sports question.
2: Mm-hmm. Yeah. My favorite is when he looks off like he's looking off up to the sky.
4: The looking off.
2: That's
4: part.
2: Why I think he's messing with us. Yeah. But I don't know.
4: Well, look, we have to give him credit.
3: I'm enjoying it.
4: Unlike Coach Dion, at least he hasn't spoken tongues yet.
3: That's true. He hasn't known any of that out there yet.
2: Right. And he's won two in a row.
3: Everybody out.
4: And he's won two in a row. How about that? Got a good team around him.
2: Yeah.
4: If he can just guide them, he seems to be doing fine.
3: And then
4: they
3: signed the guy from Minnesota, didn't they? Michigan.
5: JJ.
3: Yeah. McCarthy, that was the first round pick.
4: Yeah. I never
3: got hurt right out of the gate.
2: Yeah.
4: I'm like you, I didn't even know he was in the league anymore.
3: Yeah.
4: Tyreek Hill. He's a free agent. He has had to deal with some really bad accusations.
3: Yeah.
4: This is not a good headline. Tyreek Hill denies most abuse claims.
3: Oh, some, okay.
4: Right. No. There's no doubt I've been abusive, but not as much as y'all say.
3: Yeah.
4: All right. So,
3: there are a few instances.
4: But he does admit to shoving his wife into a wall. Okay. That's kind of what we're talking about. That's the thing that we're kind of all upset about.
3: Yeah.
4: Shouldn't
2: be doing that.
4: Right.
3: Even if you're owning that one, but you're denying the other, that one's still pretty bad.
4: Yep. So he took the witness stand in his divorce and battery civil case in Miami. It was explosive as his speed. They said the claim, he was married for 18 months, and there's the wife's name. The argument about her refusal to sign a post-nuptial agreement. Now, it's hard to get somebody to sign a post one. Post is going to be that's an uphill climb.
3: Yes,
4: that's kind of like we were talking about in the break here. What's the woman that we tried to execute twice and we can't quite take her out? What's her name?
2: Krista Pike.
7: The devil.
4: What's her name?
7: Krista Pike.
4: It would be like Krista Pike, like we talked about saying, I think I'm going to buy some life insurance right now. You know, it's going to be tough to get somebody to take that one.
3: Yeah, the rates are going to be up.
4: But there's an allegation. That she was stealing between $60,000 and $100,000 a month from a family account. She says that that wasn't happening. She was basically saying that I was the wife at the time. That's not stealing.
2: You say $60,000 to $70,000?
4: Mm-hmm. And,
2: that's a lot of money.
4: She said that he kept insisting that his family leave this estate. And she also accused him of occasionally flirting with other women.
3: What was the story we did on him when it was a woman and her son, and he had like a little a camp?
4: Yeah, it was weird.
3: And he tackled her and broke her leg or something.
2: Yeah, it was something about.
4: Right.
3: It was like a little football camp.
2: He was teaching
3: camp,
2: them how to get off the line as a receiver or
3: and
2: something.
3: Didn't he break her leg or something? Something.
2: I believe you're right.
3: What a weird.
8: Yeah. She sued him, this influencer, for assault, battery, emotional distress after allegedly breaking her leg during a football drill session. She claims Hill charged into her with enough force to fracture her leg.
3: Why was she involved in the drill they were doing?
8: I don't think she was there for her football.
2: Was it one of those mom camps? You know, you've seen them before.
4: Have y'all seen this weird thing where football teams let moms tackle their sons? Yeah,
8: I have seen that.
2: Yeah, with the big mat behind them.
4: Yeah.
2: And fall into it.
4: Pretty funny. It can be.
2: There's a couple of pretty impressive hits.
4: They are. Yeah. They are. There's some that did a pretty good job.
3: Didn't they do that at Mississippi State that time? Remember Terry went? They didn't tackle.
2: Yeah, she did. It was a kind of a female little fun camp to learn more about
3: football.
2: But they
3: didn't tackle.
2: No, they didn't do any of the tackling. Or
4: did
2: anything.
4: They run drills or catch passes or anything?
2: You could.
3: Yeah.
2: You could. She said it was a lot of fun.
4: Yeah. Did she take a pass on passes?
2: I can't remember.
4: Right.
2: I think she did. I think my sister went with her, too.
3: Okay. Yeah, I think you're right.
4: No, you're right. That did happen.
2: Yeah.
4: All right, we'll be back. Our number is 888, the number 6, Big Box, 888-624-4869. When we come back, unscreened phone calls. Listening to you and what's on your mind right after this.
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1: And here we go. All 10 lines are open. What is on your mind today? 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Everything else is wide open. 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No call screener. 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
19: Greg Burgess, Minions checking in, Fife, Alabama chapter.
1: All right.
19: Greg sent out a congratulations. Coach Benefield got his 375th win last night, so shout out to him.
1: Yeah,
19: love the show. Go Big Red.
1: Well, thank you very much.
4: They play some ball
1: sure
4: up there.
1: Sure they do.
4: Woo.
1: Mm-hmm. Congratulations, Coach. Rick Burgess Show. Off. Unscreen phone calls. Go ahead.
20: It's Isaiah. Yo. Y'all remember that?
21: Right.
20: Y'all remember that?
1: Yeah. I do. Thanks, buddy. Okay. Rick Burgess Show, unscreen phone calls. Go ahead.
20: All right. I need a clarification here. What's the deal now with the grown man driving the Jeep with little ducks stuck across the...
1: Yeah.
8: Thank you.
4: We've had that conversation.
2: We sure have.
4: I don't get it.
1: What is that? Yeah, you're right.
4: It's something about Jeeps, and everybody likes to put little ducks on them.
8: And you trade ducks and...
4: You know, somebody brought me one of them little ducks, and it's giving everybody a hand signal. I got it in my office.
1: Yeah.
4: I wonder if you put that on somebody's
2: spreads positivity and shows appreciation for their vehicles.
4: Well, that's dumb. It just makes a mess. It looks like they need to clean it up.
1: Yeah. I'd like to put this, if I could take over all dictionaries, and somebody put in, hey, why do Jeep people have a bunch of little ducks across their dashboard? And my answer would come back, I don't know, but it sure is stupid.
4: That's it?
2: Okay.
1: I mean, that just, who wants to ride around with a bunch of ducks?
4: And you know they slide everywhere.
1: For positivity? You know, are you kidding me?
8: What's not a fan of that.
4: About a rubber duck? It's them same ducks that they float through Helena.
1: And I don't know how we make the connection between duck and Jeep.
4: I don't know. Yeah. Who's somebody's to blame?
8: It's like you trade the duck or you leave it and all this stuff.
4: But why?
8: But look how sweet this vehicle is. It's got angry eyes and everything.
4: And look on the dash.
8: But then you look up into the dash. And it's also a very small window, so you're limiting your field of vision even more with all those ducks.
1: I thought it was an indication you were a swinger. Oh, I'm sorry, that's pineapple.
4: That's
8: pineapple.
4: Okay. Pineapples, yeah, Rick, you're mixed up.
2: Oh, boy, if a duck sitting on a pineapple, you got something.
4: Watch it now. That's a whole nother.
2: Good gracious.
1: I'll tell you one thing, you'll get a quack out of that.
4: Quack attack.
2: By the way, sad news in Helena, the Buck Creek Festival, they had to cancel it because of this. The Buck Creek Festival?
1: No.
2: Dirty little.
1: Rick Burgess Show, unscreened phone calls. Go ahead.
4: Just John's, man.
22: Oh, my gosh, am I on?
1: Okay.
8: I think she was excited, Rick. Oh, my gosh, you answered.
1: Rick Burgess Show, unscreened phone calls. Go ahead.
22: Mama say.
1: You see there? Rick Burgess Show, unscreened phone calls. Go ahead.
23: Hey, y'all. I ain't a Cowboys fan, but last night was atrocious. Are we sure that Jerry Jones isn't dead and being used as a puppet like Biden was?
1: Right. Cowboys are bad.
2: Boy, they got beat last night. It's not good. Yeah.
4: Tampa Bay had some guy that I don't even know where he came from playing quarterback, and they beat him.
1: Oh, really? Yeah. Well, what happened to Little Blakey?
4: Little Blakey's hurt.
2: He's hurt.
4: He got that big contract, and he broke his hand or something.
1: Did he really? Little Blakey got hurt?
4: Yeah, he did.
8: CeeDee Lamb was so wide open on that Dak Prescott interception. It was very bad.
1: Wow.
8: Yeah.
1: Running wide open.
8: Yeah.
1: So you all right?
2: Yeah. Dallas's problem is their defense. But, yeah, that didn't help.
8: Yeah.
1: Rick Burgess Show, unscreened phone calls. Go ahead.
22: Hey, my son has something he wants to say.
1: Who?
22: Her son. Are you ready?
4: Pretty good.
2: What'd he say?
1: Are you ready for the Rick Burgess Show? And I couldn't understand the rest of it. Sadly,
4: it was good, being
1: on speaker. That was great, but it was a little rough there. Rick Burgess Show, unscreened phone calls. Go ahead, but thank you for that, buddy.
4: Mm-hmm. Yep, that's what I was thinking.
1: Rick Burgess Show, unscreened phone calls. Go ahead.
4: Hey, Rick.
24: It's Carl Childers. I'm back from Italy.
1: Hey, Carl. Welcome back, buddy.
24: Buongiorno.
1: That's pretty close. You're close, Carl.
24: Run out of money. Had to come back to work for Bill Cox.
0: Those are the things that make it
4: shout. The details.
0: Yes, sure.
4: Work on some engines.
1: Well, welcome home, Carl. I hope you enjoyed the cruise.
24: Chow Bell and all y'all. Mm-hmm. I did.
2: Still can't believe that was Billy Bob.
4: I know.
1: Bella. Rick Burgess Show, unscreened phone calls. Go ahead.
3: She said, don't play foosball in a hurricane. Rotate.
4: I don't even know.
1: There's very few calls that my mind says, just can't compute it. Just keep moving. Like, Rick Burgess Show, unscreened phone calls. Go ahead.
5: Hey, my name's Cody, and I was a long-time listener to your show, listening back when it was still Rick and Bubba.
4: Thank you, man.
5: But I just wanted to clarify on the whole Jeep duck thing.
4: Yes.
5: That was actually started, like, during COVID. It was a lady started as a way to bring some kind of light, sunshine to a bad thing. And it just kind of stuck with Jeep owners as a way to kind of, like, show appreciation of your Jeep and your build and everything. And unfortunately, that lady actually has since passed due to cancer. So it's kind of still being kept on and going as a memorial.
4: All right. Some people are saying it was before COVID.
2: It was what,
4: that people were doing before that. But let me stay with your narrative, and God rest her soul. But help me try to figure.
6: I'm not laughing at her. I'm laughing at that picture.
4: Why little ducks stand for what you just said they mean?
2: What's
4: the connection to a duck means that?
5: It was more of a kind of a just these ducks are kind of silly, you know, because they have all kind of things with these little ducks now, you know, little cowboy ducks, pirate ducks, whatever.
4: They're everywhere. Would you be willing?
5: It was just kind of meant as a silliness.
4: What if some of us out here go, we're not getting that vibe from it. It's annoying to us. Would you be willing to take them down to give a tribute to us?
5: Well, I will say, man, that you're not alone on the whole duck thing. You got a lot of people even in the Jeep community that don't like them, you know. But I feel like, honestly, it's kind of to honor the original standing with it. You know, I kind of think, man, it's best to just leave them if you already have them.
4: Okay. How did it become a Jeep
5: thing?
4: That's
5: my take on it.
4: Can anybody put ducks or
2: the cancer thing?
4: I know, but why?
1: But do I have to be just a Jeep?
6: She did it to bring people joy, so she's just going to bring Jeep people joy.
2: She owned a Jeep.
4: But she's assigned Jeep people the job of bringing joy?
2: The cancer thing is...
5: Yeah, I'd say you could do it with anybody. I mean, honestly, if you want to give a duck to anybody, I mean, it just started because the lady that actually started it owned the Jeep, and... like I said, she just kind of saw it as a way to bring some light during a troubling time.
4: It took off.
2: Well, I know that in like 2014, we owned a Jeep, and I saw it back then too. But it must have really just gone crazy. No, we didn't then. But it's called Duck Duck Jeep, and it's also called Jeep Ducking.
4: Right.
6: Okay. All right then.
4: Quote Carl.
2: So people on social media, they'll go like hashtag Duck Duck Jeep.
4: It almost seems like the brand. And the silliness don't go together, you know, because the Jeep, like you're saying, like Adler said, look how cool that looks. I'm outdoors. I'm in the mud.
6: It just looks a little messy on the dash. Maybe put three.
4: It does.
1: Well, people don't know where to stop. You really should have, like, maybe two.
2: Right.
1: But people can't stop.
8: Wikipedia does not mention the cancer thing at all. And it also says that it started in 2020. I'm just reading what Wikipedia says. And then Jeep.com also says 2020 is when it started.
4: All right.
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1: 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Save 20% on final tickets. They'll have them available even at the door up until the show starts at 7. Doors open at 6. But right now, it's time for us to do a Burgess Ball battle. The box seats are here. Speedy takes the wireless mic, rolls over to the Burgess Ball court, where he will now announce the two people out of the box seats in a random drawing that will go head-to-head to try to find their way to the wheel.
2: Rick, first up, Dustin Riddle Hoover.
1: Dustin Riddle Hoover. Yep, he is up. He's moving.
2: Here he comes. He'll face Stoney Jackson.
1: Stoney Jackson.
2: Oh.
1: Dustin Riddle Hoover against Stoney Jackson.
2: It's Hartzell against Hartzell.
1: Hartzell takes on Hartzell, Alabama today. Two different groups.
2: Yeah.
1: So here we go. Speedy, give instructions and let's begin.
3: All right. I'm going to ask y'all to put those basketballs down, please, sirs.
1: Mm-hmm.
3: All right. Thank you so much. You've got 30 seconds. The first 20, everything counts as 2. The last 10, everything counts as 3. Have a lot of comeback, so don't give up, okay? Here we go. Ready and go.
1: There we go.
3: One with a high score at the end of 30 seconds wins.
1: Okay.
3: A chance
1: nobody
3: to spin the wheel. It's 2-2 right now.
1: All right, here we go.
3: It's 2-2. It's now 4-4.
1: They're dialing it in.
3: It's now 6-6. Riddle Hoover's up 10-4. It's now 12-14-4. All right, come on, Stoney, you got this.
1: Oh,
3: come
1: wow.
3: on back.
1: Oh, Stoney,
3: it's 18-6.
1: Stoney, you're getting Stoney.
3: Oh, my goodness.
1: Stoney, you're
3: Stoney,
1: getting real.
3: It's 20-8.
1: Oh,
3: it's 10
1: goodness.
3: Seconds left.
1: Stoney!
3: It's 25-11.
1: Stoney!
3: Okay, right now, Dustin Riddle Hoover is in a zone.
1: He is
3: it is 34-14.
1: Oh, my goodness.
3: He's doubling. Oh, it's 37-14. Hey, 37's hard to beat.
1: It
3: no
1: is.
3: Matter.
1: Yeah.
3: That's a good score.
1: That's a good score.
3: That's a
1: great score right there. That's a good score. So it goes to Riddle Hoover. He could not be stopped. The wheel now is illuminated, which means Stoney Jackson must now take on the spin of shame. This is the spin for the loser, which is really an extra spin for the winner. So Stoney is going to spin. Now, let me tell you this, Dustin. You're watching. If it lands on something you want, it's yours. If you think you can spin and do something better, you get an additional spin. But unfortunately, if you turn this spin down, whatever you win is what you got.
2: Yeah.
1: All right, so here we go. Stoney, tell everybody, including your family and friends, it's not wheel to me.
3: Yeah,
1: there you go. Now
3: it,
1: spin it.
3: Yeah, yeah.
1: Yeah, there we spin there it.
2: Real.
1: All right. Dustin, let's have a look. With a score of 37, Dustin wins it. Let's see what happens. Here comes the money. A little too strong. There it goes. Oh, my goodness.
2: Pretty good.
1: Oh, my goodness. That's Helium Boy.
4: How about a top of them?
1: No, it's Helium Boy. You want to do your own spin?
5: Yeah,
1: okay, well,
2: wait a minute.
1: As beloved as Helium Boy is.
2: Hold on now. Hang on,
1: Dustin, because you won, you get to tell the whole world, including your family and friends, it's will to me.
5: It's will to me.
1: Give it a spin. Right. Let's see what you do. Let's go. With a score of 37.
2: Oh.
1: Trying a little finesse. Trying a little finesse. And it didn't work. Let's see where it goes.
2: Oh, no.
1: Okay.
2: All right.
5: DJ
2: well,
5: Rick.
1: That's got you got DJ Rick.
2: Oh, boy.
1: You know, I,
2: guys, I'm sorry.
1: I don't know if you know this. I used to be a hot rocking DJ. And so now's an opportunity for me to walk a song for you. And I think what I'm going to do, since we've got the Are You Ready show tonight, I'm actually going to walk a song from Mr. Lucky.
2: How are you?
5: Oh, wow.
1: How do you feel about that? Let me ask you this, Dustin. Anybody you want me to send a dedication out to or anything? Since I'm your hot rocking DJ now.
5: My mom.
1: What's your mama's name?
5: Charlotte.
1: Charlotte?
2: Charlotte.
1: All right, where's Charlotte live?
6: Hearts are Charlotte.
3: Right, go ahead. We've never done this, but I think go ahead and put those headphones on so you can really.
6: Yeah, you
3: want
6: to. You want to hear it.
3: You want to feel
6: yeah,
3: it.
6: Well, yeah,
3: you,
6: yeah.
3: You go ahead. Put your headphones
6: you,
3: on.
6: You want to hear
5: my wife.
3: Did you leave your wife out?
2: Oh boy.
6: What's your wife's name?
5: Carrie.
6: Carrie. Good Carrie. Night, man. Don't mess this up. All right, here we go. All right.
2: He wasn't thinking.
6: He wasn't thinking. All right, here we go. All right, here we go. Let's get this started. 104.7 WRBS. It's Rick Burgess in the nighttime. I'm excited about the Are You Ready Tour coming to town tonight. Sending this one out to Charlotte. That's Dustin's mama. But also sending one out to Carrie, his wife. Looking forward to a good Friday night right here on WRBS.
7: Another night of this rock and roll. This feeling inside of me.
6: There you go, buddy. There you go.
2: I like that.
6: There you go.
2: Yeah.
6: Uh-huh.
3: Uh-huh.
6: Done it.
3: You like
6: that?
3: You got
6: it.
3: Right.
6: Congratulations. I know it feels a little empty right now after that victory, but there you go.
2: Yeah.
6: You can't put a price on that, thankfully. Here we go.

0: So, Carter, let's, boy, the mic's a little high for you, but Dad's talking, so we'll let you talk too, buddy. Don't you worry about that. So, Stephen, where are you from?
1: Mayfield, Kentucky.
0: Mayfield, Kentucky.
2: All right.
0: And you, my friend, you are going, if I'm not mistaken, you are here today, Vox Seats. So when did you get here? Did you get here last night?
1: We came in last night and staying here after the show. We're headed up to Huntsville and staying the night after, then going home tomorrow.
0: Okay. Wow. Well, that's good. So that you'll be going north. So you, yeah, you probably won't even have any much trouble at all. So when you are talking about going to the show tonight, you're familiar with this.
1: Mm-hmm.
0: What are your expectations? What do you think? What do you think you're going to experience?
1: I have absolutely no idea.
0: Right. So when you think about the show, the band has not played in over 20 years. Do you have any experience with the band at all?
1: No.
0: None.
1: I've listened to the album on Spotify.
0: Okay. We speak of Fat Chance.
1: Yes.
0: Right, yes.
1: But other than that, no.
0: Now, on that album, do you have a favorite song?
1: Probably She's Gone.
0: Okay, okay. Right. When we just
3: Well, you're in luck.
0: You're in luck because it's in the set tonight. Do you guys have any shout-outs or questions?
1: Yeah, shout-out to my wife, Kayla.
4: You remembered his.
0: Some people remember.
5: Yeah. First thing came to his mind.
0: Yeah.
1: My other two sons that are not here with us today, Caden and Callan.
0: Oh.
1: Our baseball team, the Redbirds.
0: Yeah.
1: Baseball mom that we're trying to get watching the show, Nicole. Hi, Nicole.
0: Hey, Nicole.
5: You're trying.
0: Well, what about you, Carter? You got anything, anybody you want to say hey to?
6: No.
0: No?
5: What about your girlfriend?
0: What about your girlfriend?
6: I don't have a girlfriend.
0: Oh, okay. Good for you, son. Good for you. And let me tell you something. Right now, you get to do whatever you want to do. Enjoy it. What are you ready? Are you ready for the show tonight?
6: Heck yeah.
4: He's going to rock out.
0: Have you had fun here today so far?
6: Yes.
0: Oh, good.
7: What's been your most fun today?
6: Beating Speedy in basketball.
0: Oh, in your face.
4: In your face.
7: I told everybody we don't mention that.
0: Mm-hmm.
1: Do you have anything else you wanted to say?
6: Doo-doo.
0: What a great moment.
5: He does listen.
0: What a great moment. Y'all enjoy the rest of the show.
5: He listens.
0: And the show tonight, too.
5: That's fine.
0: All right, so we come back. We'll meet others. The big boy Mike is hot. And we got a whole crew of folks to meet and say hello to as we wind down the live show as far as all the platforms here today. And we roll to the big show tonight in Huntsville. Hang in there. The Rick Burgess Show continues right after this.
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0: to the big boy, Mike.
1: How you doing, Annabella?
2: Good.
1: Good? So how old are you?
2: 16.
1: Now, how do you know this guy?
2: He's my dad.
1: He's your dad.
2: Yeah.
1: Are you as mad at him as your mom is now? Because she almost was left out of shout out.
3: Yeah.
1: Do y'all want to give her a shout out now again, please? Would you like Dustin? Would you like to?
4: Do we this one? Give a shout out to to Carrie, the first grade teacher, my beautiful wife. We've been listening to the show since she was 3 years old.
1: Wow.
4: And when she was 3 years old, she would always say, "Where is those guys at?" Because y'all would laugh so much and like, "They're in the radio."
1: Well,
4: I said, "One day I'll take you."
1: Yes.
4: And today is that
1: day. It took 13 years. Yeah, 13 years.
0: Here
1: you are. Are you enjoying the new show too?
2: Yes, sir.
1: Oh, well, thank you very much. Do you have a shout out or anything you want to say? Question, shout out, comment?
2: Shout out to my brothers, my mom, and my grandparents, and my friends at home. I mean, at school.
3: Oh, so all school.
1: So you didn't have to go to school today.
3: Yeah, educational.
4: Well, we didn't know this was live, so I called in sick to work. And
1: yeah.
4: She did
1: really?
4: So this isn't live.
1: Sorry. No, it's not live. You'll be fine. You'll be fine. The odds of somebody hearing it are pretty low.
3: Yeah.
1: No, well, thank you. I'll enjoy the rest of the show. Were you impressed with Dad on the basketball?
2: Yes.
1: That was very good.
3: That's good. That's real good.
1: And you were hoping he'd win some money, but that's all right.
2: Yeah,
1: that's fine. Well, y'all enjoy the rest of the show, and thank you for being here. It's been
2: thank
1: a pleasure.
2: You.
1: Enjoy the rest of it, too. So let's go to Mike and Roe Swafford. Mike and Roe.
5: Come on.
1: Come on up and to the big boy, Mike. All right, so what's going on, guys?
6: She'll say something at the end, I'm sure.
1: Okay.
6: The Rick Burgess and the morning extravaganza.
1: Bubba.
6: Yeah. Bubba would come on and do good old boy theater every now and then. And,
1: yeah.
6: I was listening then, and we were here earlier this year. Broke the rules, came back twice.
1: Oh, my goodness.
6: It was his fault over there.
1: That's right.
6: But my son had just broke, Brandon Swafford, 11th grader at Hartsville High School, had just tore his ACL. And he was supposed to come today. But he ended up having like three tests.
1: We
6: said, you know what?
1: I remember talking about
6: that. Yep. And so she filled in for him, and we're glad to be here.
1: Well, that's good. Well, I'm glad you got to come, and I know you don't want to talk, but you can use your hands if you want to. How old are you?
7: I'm 13.
1: 13. Okay. Do you have any shout outs, or?
7: No.
1: None whatsoever?
6: No friends at the junior high or anything?
1: No.
6: All right. We will give a shout out to her mom, my wife, Sally. She's a teacher at Crestline.
1: Well, thank you. I'm so glad y'all got a father daughter day together, and I hope you're enjoying yourself.
7: I am.
1: Good. Right. I saw that that little game y'all had a minute ago. Little basketball. I got a little intense over there.
3: It did.
1: I was. I thought we might get a cat fight out of that.
6: She's on the junior high team, so she's professional.
1: Good.
3: Yeah, there you go.
1: Well, enjoy the rest of the show. I'm glad you're here.
7: Thank you.
1: And I'm glad you came back because we got to meet her.
6: Yep.
1: That's great. And tell your son we hope his recovery is still going great.
3: Yeah.
1: All right, so let's talk to Stoney and Randy Jackson. Stoney and Randy Stoney is rough up there today, buddy.
8: Yeah, it was embarrassing.
1: You all right?
8: I've already gotten text messages
1: telling
8: me. I've already gotten text messages, people telling me I got stomped and I should be embarrassed. I am. It's not really in being embarrassed of losing. It's who I lost to. That's the most embarrassing part.
1: So you could have stood to lose to anybody else.
8: Yeah, anybody.
1: Yeah, that's almost like entering yourself in Special Olympics and still losing.
3: Rick Burgess.
1: Not quite. I don't know if Rick, I don't know if he qualifies.
3: Dustin, I'm sorry.
1: I gave that line to you.
8: No.
1: Okay.
8: I tried to be a ringer. It didn't work.
1: Yeah, you guys have any shout-outs or questions, comments?
8: I guess I'll follow suit. I'll give a shout out to my wife, Felicia.
1: Good job.
8: She works at Hartsville City Schools central office, but I'll say this. We're not normal listeners. I'm not a big radio listener.
1: Hey, it makes us feel great.
3: Thank you.
1: By the way, if you are studying counseling, just get out.
3: I hate to say this. I'm kind of glad you lost now.
8: Funny you say that. I have a master's in biblical counseling. So.
1: Do you really?
8: So,
1: look, come on into the New Testament.
8: Yeah. I'm going to go sit back in my seat of shame.
1: Randy, what about you? You kind of let yourself go, hadn't you?
9: Yeah, I'm going to give a shout out to my wife, Cindy.
1: Hey, that's good.
3: Yeah. That's good.
1: Thank you very much. Enjoy the rest of the show.
3: Yeah.
1: And I loved when you were in Journey. Those were the best years. thank you very much.
3: We miss you on American Idol.
1: Derek Curley and Andrew White.
3: Rick. I can't believe you.
1: We got to ride this all the way. Derek and Andrew, what's up,
5: hey,
1: guys?
5: Hey. Not much. What's going on?
1: Good. So where are you guys from?
5: Hearts.
1: Hearts. Or the whole audience is from Hearts.
10: Everybody's from Hearts.
1: You got any questions?
3: How y'all feel about Coleman?
1: No, yeah. I'm kidding. Shout out. What you got?
5: Yeah, I just give a shout out to my wife, Amy.
1: Yeah.
5: My two girls, Ava Ray and Anna Kate. And the guys I work with, Jamie, Dalton, P. Scott, Colby, and Brett.
1: Oh, what? So where do you work? What do you do?
5: I work at Nucor Towers in Decatur.
1: What is that?
5: We make utility poles, like the metal. We'll form it.
1: Oh, okay.
5: Form it up, and they'll weld it out, and that'll be what's being replaced on the transmission lines for electrical power and stuff.
1: Are you a welder?
5: No, I work in maintenance.
1: I'm thinking about looking into maybe learning to weld.
10: You are?
11: He said maintenance, which means he's a handyman.
10: You're right? Handyman.
1: Oh, exactly. Okay. So you're handy, too, like me.
10: No, not like you at all.
1: Yeah. What about you, sir?
12: My name is Derek Curley. I'm from Hartsel.
1: Okay. All right.
12: Been there long enough to claim that anyway.
1: Right.
12: I want to give a shout-out to my wife, Jana Curley. She made the red velvet chip squares. Greg was enjoying.
1: Greg's made a plan that caffeine and sugar will get you through a long day.
12: Yeah, that'll get you there.
1: It's been a long one.
12: Yeah, and my daughter Harper and son Jackson. And then I also want to give out shout out to all of our consigners at the Boutique Closet, which is a consignment sale in Huntsville.
1: Awesome.
12: That we just finished completing our fall event. So
1: hey, be careful, you're gonna get Greg and Lily stirred up. You know,
10: he's all off.
1: They do a little bit of that too.
10: Mm-hmm.
1: Mm-hmm.
10: But they're not nowhere near each other.
1: Right. That's right. Yeah. What is he saying to you?
11: They're feeding him something.
12: Give a shout out to Shannon Wilson, a buddy of ours back in Hartsville.
1: Oh, okay.
11: Okay. Okay.
12: Oh, he's the one giving you a hard time by losing.
1: Oh, is he?
11: Yeah,
1: really?
11: People are texting everybody.
1: Yes. Oh, that's good. Is he any good at basketball?
12: No, he's a baseball guy.
1: Yeah. Okay.
12: Yeah.
1: Well, thank you for being here today, man. I hope you enjoyed the rest of the show.
12: Yeah, thank y'all.
1: Yeah, saddle up. There they go. There's everybody in the box seats. An active bunch.
3: Good day.
1: There's an active bunch.
3: Did he say a bunch of
10: fans? Van's going to be jealous he's not here.
1: I know. How is Hartsel being represented? And he says self-proclaimed most loyal fan not here.
3: Yeah. Did he give a shout-out to P. Scott? Is that what you said? The guy's named P.? Oh, okay.
1: Is that a nickname?
3: Is that a name?
10: I love that.
1: Let's see. We got a new baby. Let's name him Pete. Right. Remember what I said at the beginning of the show today? Be careful what you name people.
3: That is a nickname, he said.
1: Oh, it is a nickname. Is his first name start with a P?
13: Yeah.
1: Okay.
10: Oh, we got a nickname.
1: I was afraid it was not some, you know, making fun of a bladder issue or whatever. So. All right. So we'll come back. We got a lot to do still to wrap up today and get ready for the weekend coming up, including the Are You Ready Tour tonight. We'll talk a little bit about that when we come back. 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And they'll have them at the door all the way up to showtime at 7 tonight. We'll be right back.
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1: Well, tonight, Huntsville, it's your turn. I'm sitting here, guys, and I'm looking at tour manager Les Bradford. He's sending me the stage as it is being set up. So the production team is there. The big 18-wheeler is there. And I'm telling you what, the Mark C. Smith Concert Hall, I haven't been there in like 12 years, and buddy, it looks fantastic.
2: Yeah, it's a great,
1: it is going to be a great room tonight. So the show is almost over as far as this part of it. Then we start making our way to Huntsville. So let's look at the show tonight, gentlemen. Some things that we have to think about. We've got the meet and greet coming up. Always good to get there and try to check out what's going on there. We have the, let's face it, the anxiety a little bit about how the show starts.
3: Adler. Oh, yeah, I hadn't got it right yet.
1: Adler?
3: Well, yeah, we are, Rick. 0 for 2.
4: We're 0 for 2 on the start. That's fine.
1: Are you nervous?
4: Third time's a charm.
3: Well, you feel like you're due.
1: Are you nervous?
4: Yes.
1: What did you, you know, because you remember the new thing we've had, and it worked, served us well in Starkville, is let's get guitars right and perfect before we do anything else.
3: Evidently that didn't happen.
1: Did we find out last time it was a bad direct box, we think?
4: Yeah, I think it was a bad DI.
1: So. Did the DI work in sound check, or did you not use the DI in sound check?
4: No, we did.
2: Didn't you say you thought you might have kicked it on the way out and it comes
3: so it's on you. Oh.
2: They slid in like they're going to second base and then held something in to make sure it didn't come out loose.
4: Yeah, but I actually even mentioned that to Tom. I was like, look, maybe I stepped on it on my way out. But
1: right.
4: Number one, I don't think I did. And number two, Tom, engineer, said, no, those things you're supposed to be able to throw them off a truck. What does hurt the case for me messing it up, helps me, is that the tech who was rescued, you know, rescued me there, because I was out there again with a guitar.
1: Great
4: that didn't
1: job.
4: Work.
1: Thank you,
4: he P360.
1: Went
4: and held the cable in.
1: Thank you.
4: So it wasn't like a re-plug-in, Timothy Chalamet.
1: Something like that.
4: And he had to hold it, but he held it in and it worked, so.
1: Yeah.
4: We'll see, you know, maybe I'll look cool in an Uncle Sam costume. Maybe I don't. We'll have to find out tonight.
1: Also, I will go ahead. Can I go ahead now since we got this one and one more left? I'm just going to say it out loud. If you're at one of these shows and you're there tonight and Uncle Sam begins to sing, that's not what we planned.
4: Yeah. And right. Sing along with me.
1: But please sing along with
4: me. Yes, absolutely.
1: And those of you that can sing really loud really help. You know, I will just say this, and I say this about our show every time. Get in your seats, get settled in, and be ready to go. Because when it launches, we go wide open.
2: Yeah.
1: And there's a lot of cool things you get to enjoy waiting on the show begin involving all the LED screens. We've got testing your knowledge. We've got all kinds of old pictures and stuff. Funny things from the last couple of years, but it will test your knowledge of the show as well.
2: Yeah.
1: So be there for that. And then, you know, there's always the comedy part of the show, which is the dominant part of the show. It's like this show. It's a little shooting from the hip. There's always that thing where Speedy, you know, don't worry. Because now that we're deep into the tour, I no longer think you've got the money to give people if they win. I've already handled that. I've got the money.
2: Do you? Well,
1: yeah.
2: That's kind.
1: Yeah. Because I know.
2: I'll leave mine will be in the car.
1: Yeah. And then you have, Greg, tonight, your knowledge will be tested again, buddy.
3: What subject? You're not going to tell me? I won't tell you the subject on Ride Again with Greg tonight, but these are opportunities, by the way, where you will get an opportunity to win, and the wheel could spin for you.
1: Yeah.
3: Right there on the screens. And so far, we have had very few winners.
1: Yeah.
3: I mean, because if I were playing a game, I know Greg tries to fool people sometimes, but you're just not wrong much.
1: But if I'm right,
3: you're
1: all
3: not
1: the time,
3: wrong much.
1: It's not a game. So a lot of times I do know it, but I'll act like I don't.
3: I know you do,
1: or sometimes I act like I do know it and I really don't.
3: Yes, we've seen that.
1: Yeah, so it might be tricking.
3: So we got that Adler, your exhibition of martial arts has been a hit. You look focused. Don't forget your gi.
1: Gi's a little tight.
4: Got the gi.
3: Okay.
4: A little tighter around the mid area.
3: Right.
4: You know, dad bod in full effect right now.
3: It's all right. It's all right. And I know with this, we've learned, hey, you'll sweat.
4: Yeah. Yeah. I took what I call a 20-hour shower this morning. That shower has to last me 20 hours.
3: It does.
1: So it was one of them good ones.
3: It does. It's a long day.
1: You scrubbed them old pits.
4: I used kerosene and steel wool. We'll see if it works. We'll see if that actually does the job.
3: Oh, my God. The band.
1: WD-40.
3: Then we got Unpredictable Gary.
1: Oh, Gary.
5: Hey, I mean, I'd rather not try to go by script. I just want to get out there and, you know, and just see what happens.
3: Well, that's how that's going.
1: I like when he keeps getting on Speedy while he's trying to talk.
3: Oh, yeah. He does not like cutting up in the background.
1: Nope.
2: Wow.
3: Yeah.
2: And then, it's coming tonight.
1: What?
2: Denise will see Lily.
3: Yes, they will. Cat fight.
1: No. No, I promise you, you ain't got to worry about that.
3: Greg Stalker, Denise, and Greg's wife, Lily, in the same room.
1: Awkward. Denise sent me an email, said that she wants to make sure she meets Lisa.
2: Oh, I bet.
3: Uh-oh, that's
2: probably stupid.
3: No, Greg, that's what stalkers always do.
2: Yeah.
3: Greg, just, I'm telling you.
1: Y'all been.
3: Don't
1: silly.
3: Just don't have a scene. Okay. Greg, I'm just telling you.
1: I can promise you Lisa's not offended at all.
3: Right.
1: She gets the joke.
3: Well, here's the one thing that I'm worried about with Lily tonight. I mean, I hope she's going to be there, and Lily, form you two, your grandkids are coming.
1: Yeah,
3: but I mean, it's been a while since she's seen you on that stage.
1: Well, you know, she sent us a picture of us from the 40 years ago.
3: 40
1: back
3: years
1: in the
3: ago,
1: days when
3: 40.
1: I was a rock star. That worked out.
3: Look, look, when Greg was playing that bass, Lily, she, boy, I tell you that we don't know. Lily may not be ready for that.
1: No. Oh, I'm sure she'll be.
2: Might get back.
3: Uh-huh.
2: Mm-hmm. Got a little Dolly Parton wig come falling off.
1: Not Lisa.
3: And speaking of the band, we haven't played in 3 weeks.
1: Yeah.
2: Oh, you guys got this.
3: We haven't played in 3 weeks. We keep saying this, and it is a yes, right? Now, can I say this? We're right now, because the day's not long yet. See, right now, we all are committed. The sound check, we will run the entire set.
2: Mm-hmm.
3: By the time we get there and we've dealt with the guitar, and we tried to get this right.
1: What's that buzzing noise?
3: What's that buzzing noise? And then we're going to start getting tired. And then we're going to start being like, okay, I'm ready to...
1: Good enough.
3: Yeah, and do you think we have the discipline, no matter how soundcheck goes, to play through the whole set?
1: Yeah.
4: Yeah, oh, yeah.
3: You don't think we'll do that? I think we're good.
1: Nah, we're good.
4: No, I think we should play through the whole set.
3: Okay.
1: We did that in Start.
3: Did we play the whole thing?
1: Yeah, pretty much.
3: Yeah. Yeah, and I went out in front because I kept forgetting to go out front and hear what the mix was like. So that's gonna be interesting.
1: Yeah.
3: So you're in for a little surprises on that too. So there's always things to each stop that's your own little thing.
1: Yep.
3: Huntsville's experience will be Huntsville's experience. So, and you know, because we're not professional enough to do it the same way every time.
1: No.
3: So it's gonna be fun. You do you know your songs, Greg?
1: Oh yeah.
3: Do you practice?
1: I did.
3: Do you know your songs, Adler?
5: I've been running it.
3: Okay.
5: Been running it.
1: Oh, yeah.
3: Right? You think Ryan knows his?
5: Oh, yeah.
3: Kevin?
1: Oh, Kevin.
5: No, Kevin's Kevin. The least professional of the group.
3: Right.
1: Yeah.
5: Just kidding.
3: Do you think Ryan will let us sing the third verse this time in one song?
4: You got to force it like you did the other time, but that's okay.
3: I did.
1: Yeah. Maybe
3: I think, you know what, and I hate to have to do this, I think I may walk over to Ryan when it gets time for that part and just remind him that we're going to verse 3. Because he's done it twice.
4: Everybody put up your threes.
3: Everybody get your threes up.
4: Get your threes up.
3: I mean, you got a guy right here that said he's been listening to the album. He's got this song down. He's going to notice if we don't do the third verse.
1: Yeah.
4: knew that. And the whole show starts at the top of the hour, sharp.
1: Sharp. And it's comedy right out of the gate. 7 o'clock. It's comedy, comedy, comedy. And then there'll be a brief intermission. And then we blow the roof off the concert hall.
0: This is the Rick Burgess Show.
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1: Thank you for being with us today on a brand new edition of the show, Tex Nation. Some of the stops that have already happened on the tour, they're sending us pictures. Man, that's cool stuff out of Tennessee. Thank you very much. Hey, so the folks that are in the box seats today, a little gift for them, those that would like to try Calitrin. If you have not tried Calitrin, we've got some samples for you. This is one of those things. Now, some of the folks here are young, so they're not having this issue. But for those of us that are a little bit older, our body is not cranking out collagen protein on its own like it once did. 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
1: 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And everybody in the box seats is going to get them a sample.
2: That's right.
3: How about that?
1: All right. So I know that they're out there talking.
2: Yeah, they're out there. Yeah,
1: they're talking to the camera crews here. But I know that we were talking to the Stephen and Carter Jackson that are here in the box seats today, and I'm pretty sure that that Stephen, the dad, told me that it was his birthday today.
2: Is it?
1: Yeah. Is it? Did
4: he turn eight today?
1: No. Is it Carter? Is it your dad's birthday today?
4: Dad's birthday.
1: Was on the 6th. Okay. Yes. Well, let me tell you something. What we're going to do, Carter, we're going to let you, for Dad, you're going to have one shot. Okay. And if you hit this shot, you're going to get to spin the wheel. I mean, but you
2: win whatever you win.
1: And if you don't hit the shot, then, this is that part of growing up where you learn how to deal with disappointment. Okay, so it's one shot to get to the wheel.
4: Wait.
1: All right, hang on a minute.
4: Are we ready?
1: Okay. Are we ready? Here it goes.
4: Oh!
1: Oh!
4: My goodness. I'm so terribly uncomfortable.
1: Who wants to chant one more try?
5: One more try. One more try.
1: It's like that field goal thing. Yeah!
4: He made it!
1: And now he's done it.
2: Come on, you're getting
1: it. Now he has done it. All right, so now, Carter, on behalf of your dad, even though your dad lets you have whatever you spin, why don't you see if you can spin something from that wheel? So you say, I see you pointing at that $500. If you hit that, you're about to have a wonderful weekend.
2: Yeah.
1: Are you ready? Say, it's wheel to me.
6: Wheel to me.
1: Give it a rip. I felt like Pat McAfee on the field goal thing. All right, so here we go, Carter.
4: Y'all,
1: he's in good shape.
4: Y'all,
1: he

0: Henry.
1: Oh,
0: it was Adler.
1: Oh, wow.
0: What a moment.
1: He did. He called a shot.
0: What a moment. Oh, my goodness.
2: Oh, how about that?
0: This is how it feels.
2: Look at right there.
0: Oh, this is how it feels to be a nice, good person.
2: Yeah.
3: You realize what had to happen?
0: Yes.
3: There?
2: Wow.
3: That's amazing.
0: Yes.
1: What about that?
3: I'm just sitting here thinking about it.
0: Look at him over so happy.
3: Look at that.
0: He's going to buy him a lightsaber.
2: Lightsaber, he said.
0: Oh, he'll have some left over, too.
3: That's insane.
1: He did. You're right.
0: What?
1: He pointed it.
2: Oh, yeah, no.
0: He called a shot.
1: He called a shot.
0: And, you know, because I knew that first shot, he's a little bit nervous.
3: Sure.
0: So that now I wouldn't have let him have a third. I wouldn't let
3: him have two.
0: Right.
3: It's fine.
0: So, well, and how about this? They're going to the show tonight. So how about that?
3: Mm. How about that?
0: Yeah, that was
3: awesome.
0: What a day.
3: It's all gravy.
0: What a great day.
3: That right,
2: was,
3: Carter?
2: That was fun right
0: Having a good
2: there.
0: Day, buddy?
4: Yeah.
0: Yeah, so, so's your daddy, because he knows how much a lightsaber costs and how much is going to be left.
2: Right.
0: Rick got gas back to Kentucky.
3: Yeah.
0: Carter, well, there you go. You spent your $500, son. What a nice lightsaber. Daddy, is that all of it? That's all of it.
3: Yeah. Go hang it on your wall.
0: To infinity and beyond, right?
2: Yeah, he's thinking hotel rooms and gas. All right.
0: That's Star Wars, Rick, not Buzz Lightyear.
2: That's Torsten. Yeah,
3: well, that was awesome.
0: That's all right.
3: That was great.
0: I threw it out there. I don't watch Star Wars. I don't know their lingo. Is it Force or something?
2: Yes. May the Force be with you.
0: Okay. Force on. Force be with you.
2: May the Force be with you.
0: Yeah. Okay. Yeah. And by the way, isn't that what Michael Jackson also sang in Don't Stop Till You Get Enough?
5: The Force Stop? What about that? Can the Force Stop?
0: Isn't he saying something about the Force?
1: No, I don't think so.
0: No, I think he is. Randy, you know that? Randy Jackson?
3: Randy?
0: No, you don't.
3: Peter Jackson, he knows.
2: Keep on with the Force. Don't stop.
0: In your face.
3: But that ain't about the Star Wars.
0: Yes, it is. Greg just went right at the height of Star Wars.
3: In your face. It has nothing to do with Star Wars.
0: He's talking about the Force from Star Wars. Everybody knows that.
3: That's not true.
0: Okay.
2: Y'all fight.
0: No.
2: Let's just go. Get it done.
0: Great, let me tell you this. This keeps up. Hey, this keeps up. It's stormy weather tonight.
3: Oh, okay. Well, we may need to play.
0: Stormy weather.
3: It's the name of two notes. We can handle it.
0: So a couple of...
2: I still can't believe that happened. That's cool.
0: Can't either.
3: That is good. Great.
0: So, look, people are saying that, Rick, you are literally Pat McAfee now.
2: Yeah, I know it's not a million, it's 500, but still.
0: Right.
3: Yeah. I'd like to have 500.
0: But did you notice he missed, and then we all chanted one more try?
3: One more try.
0: Just like game day that's going to be inside a Coliseum tomorrow because of that.
3: Yeah.
0: That's fine.
2: Be tough.
0: So,
3: he'll remember forever.
0: On the way out, who do you like in the Georgia-Alabama game?
2: Alabama.
0: Greg?
3: I haven't seen Georgia play.
0: I haven't either.
3: I know they're really good, but I'm going with the
0: dad. What about you, Adler?
6: Don't know enough to even say.
2: You can't force yourself to say Alabama?
6: No,
3: he thinks Georgia.
6: Well, if I say Alabama, then people are going to be like, oh, you jinxed it, Adler, you barner. I would like to see Alabama win, straight up.
0: You would not?
6: My brother's an Alabama fan. It's more exciting when the state of Alabama is in it.
2: Oh, buddy.
6: But I don't know who's going to win or who's better.
3: Don't use that about the state.
0: By the way,
3: it's never mattered in that rivalry.
6: I didn't grow up here. I'm not like, I'm not like inbred like you
3: guys. You can't pull
6: for both. It's not like bred in me. Not inbred. I'm sorry. That sounded like bad.
3: Maybe
6: it's not bred in me, the division.
0: I think Alabama is just rolling right now, and I'm probably being ignorant because I'm like, y'all, I haven't seen Georgia play, so it's an ignorant guess. I've only seen Alabama play, and I've been impressed with how they're playing lately. So I would pick Bama, too. Thanks for being with us, Hunts. We'll see you tonight.
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Devil went down to Georgia. He was looking for a soul to steal. He was in a bind because he was way behind and he was willing to make a deal. When he came across this young man sawing on a fiddle and playing it hot, and the devil jumped up on a hickory stump and said, "Boy, let me tell you what. I guess you didn't know it, but I'm a fiddle player too. 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Now you play pretty good fiddle, boy, but give the devil his due. 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

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Johnny said, "Devil, just come on back if you ever want to try again. 'Cause I told you once, you son of a gun, I'm

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1: hey everybody, this is Kenny Chesney, and this is my new song, Remember Me That Way. It's your music. Plus,
0: Kenny Chesney on the beginnings of his residency at Sphere Las Vegas.
1: My first show at the Sphere was in the summer of 2025, and so there was a lot of uncertainty that went into that. Those first few shows at Sphere in Vegas, we prepared for it, but you really don't know what that's like until you get up there. We worked really hard on the content. We worked really hard on the show. It allowed us to do a different show than we do in stadiums.

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92, Montgomery's number one for new country. It's Andy Scott. A few more hours of preparedness for Hurricane Isis. If you are traveling through the area, we welcome you as hurricane evacuees. We're thinking of you. You're in our prayers. We're all staying calm and staying weather aware.

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2: By the time we got to our last shows this summer, we were a lot more comfortable in that space. And we got to a point actually where we could experiment with taking songs in and out of the set. I think the first couple of shows, the first year, it was we kind of painted ourselves into a corner because we didn't really know how the flow of the show would go. We were just trying to make it look great and sound great. So this year, and by the time, especially when we were done, we were throwing songs in and out. We were much more comfortable with it, and that was one of the most amazing experiences of my life, to take my fans on a journey like that. It was just so

0: That was Kenny Chesney, Remember Me That Way. Your Music Plus.
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I-92 with Eddie Scott. For those of you who won tickets for Zach Bryan tomorrow night in Auburn at Jordan-Hare Stadium, as far as we know, latest word from the promoters, show is still scheduled to go on. We'll update you if anything changes.

0: I-92, Montgomery's number one for New Country. It's Andy Scott. Thoughts and prayers are with everyone who's going to be affected in our area. Hurricane Isaias making landfall later this afternoon, evening into overnight tonight, affecting us. Could be lots of power outages, certainly, and heavy winds, maybe some possible tornadoes. We'll keep you updated. 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
6: 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Got a couple of things going on. We've got three accidents, actually. One on the Northeast Boulevard at Twain Curve. One on Fairview Avenue at I-65. And another one on Highway 31 up north of Prattville at Autauga Heights Road. 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This is Major Delay.
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4: 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Let's prove it. It's another 30.

0: country am I in?
1: It doesn't matter. It's 5 o'clock somewhere.
0: It's always on 5 in Margaritaville, come to think of it.
1: Yeah, I heard that.
0: You've been there, haven't you?
1: Yes, sir.
0: I've seen your boat there.

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A green traffic light turned straight to red,

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I-92, it's Andy Scott. Thanks for including us in whatever you have going on. Maybe for many of you, I know right now it is getting prepared for Hurricane Isaias, taking care of each other, checking on your neighbors, staying safe. God bless.

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5: Good afternoon, Montgomery. We've got an accident. 85 southbound at Taylor Road. Use caution there, 85 south at Taylor. Also, Atlanta Highway near Techno Center Drive and 65 southbound at the Alabama River Bridge, exit 172. So watch for both of those. And East Boulevard at Troy Highway. 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

0: I-82, and here's the hoping right now. You are wrapping up what you need to do to get ready for Hurricane Isai. Isis, finishing up any errands, keeping calm, staying safe, top priority. Here's Riley Green, I-82.
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0: Andy too. Montgomery's number one for new country. It's Andy Scott, and we are certainly thinking of everyone being affected by Hurricane Isai. Isai's making landfall later this evening into overnight tonight, moving through our area. Hopefully everyone's wrapping up their day and getting ready to get indoors and stay indoors, making sure all your devices are charged up and just staying weather aware. And we welcome any evacuees who have decided to stay in our hotels and shelters in our area. We welcome you. You're in our thoughts and prayers. Absolute safety is top of mind for everyone. God bless you all. Stay safe. I need to.
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3: Good afternoon, Montgomery. Two accidents now, one on 85 southbound at Taylor, and the other is Southeast Boulevard in front of Walmart before you get to Troy Highway. Use caution in both of those areas. You see something else giving you trouble with traffic, safely contact us. We'll pass the info along. We do appreciate everybody's help. Haynes Ambulance is there for you both on the ground and in the air. From a simple patient transport to life and death situations, Haynes is ready at a moment's notice. 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Use caution. Be extra careful. Keep listening. We'll keep you posted. Buckle up. It's the law from Montgomery Skywatch Traffic. 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

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High 92.

Montgomery. Got an accident on 85 southbound at Taylor Road. Please use caution. It's on the left. Also an accident up in Wetumpka on Tallahassee Highway at 170. So be careful if you're moving in that area. Outside of that, just the rain, and it's going to continue all night long. This is the beginning of the weather event, which will be passing through overnight. Use caution. Don't be out unless you have to. 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Take the first step towards your college journey. 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Buckle up. It's the law from Montgomery Skywatch Traffic. 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

0: 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It's Andy Scott, and we've got a new flyaway to see Thomas Rhett. 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I-92.
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6: Good afternoon, Montgomery. Light traffic, light rain, and no major problems or accidents being reported right now that would send you on an alternate route. If you've got less than perfect credit, McKinnon Nissan may have just the plan for you. 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Buckle up, it's the law from Montgomery Skywatch Traffic. This is Major Delay.
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2: Hey everybody, this is Kenny Chesney, and this is my new song, Remember Me That Way. 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
2: I caught a blue marlin off the North Drop in the Virgin Islands so many years ago, and it's kind of become the tour mascot. And we've had it up on stage every night, every stadium show. We would have that blue marlin with a sombrero that Sammy Hagar gave me up on the very top of it. And they wouldn't let us put it up there on stage at the Sphere. We didn't have room for it. So this summer, it's gonna make its way back up to the stage. I'm looking very forward to that. I'm looking very forward to reconnecting with the fans in those places that we built No Shoes Nation. You know, it's one thing for people to come to Sphere and it's a great experience, but for you to go back into their town, there's such a sense of ownership about me and the band coming to their town, and a sense of pride, and wow, they're back here in our place, and I'm looking forward to being in that spot with all the people that have come to see us over the years.

0: That was Kenny Chesney, Remember Me That Way. Your Music Plus. Rick Burgess in the morning.
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1: When it comes to news, we're first in country. Country News Now. Sister duo Tiger Lily Gold tells us all about their new album, Country and Midwestern.
2: This album was actually originally called Harvest Season. We shot the cover for this album back home in North Dakota, right outside our hometown of Hazen, North Dakota. There's 15 songs on the record, and we wrote every song. And out of 15 songs, there is not one single sad breakup song.
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1: 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Play offense, not defense. If you play hard and you play the game right, nobody really gets on you. 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Just play the game one way. You hit a ball in the gap, run. 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

I-92, it's Andy Scott. So glad that I got to spend part of the afternoon and evening with you as we prepare for Hurricane Isai Isis moving through our area overnight. Everyone, stay indoors, stay safe. In my prayers, God bless. I-92.

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